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0: Kirsty. It's very late.
1: Where's my dad?
0: What's the matter?
1: I want to see my father!
0: Of course.

0: I was so afraid that something happened to you.
1: I know.
0: I need to talk to you.
1: Of course. It's okay, baby. Julia told me everything.
0: Oh, no. See, your brother Frank is upstairs. He's upstairs and he's trying to kill you. He's gonna kill you.
1: Wait. Whatever Frank did was unspeakable. It's unspeakable. But believe me, it's finished with now.
0: Why is it finished?
1: He's gone.
0: What does gone mean?
2: He's dead, Kirsty.
1: He was insane, baby. Like a mad dog. I had to put him out of his misery. Jesus, what a scene. And when I'm feeling better, I'll go to the police and try to make them understand. God knows, I don't really understand myself. Did he hurt you, baby?
0: No, I'm okay.
1: He's better off dead than poor Frank.
0: I don't believe this. I don't believe this.
1: Believe it.
0: I need to see him.
1: No, you don't.
0: Yes, I do! Yes!
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Well, I said it before, and I will say it yet again for good measure. 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I am Maggie Hertz. This is Cat Bomb Radio. And we are currently gathered around the campfire, telling a spooky tale. And tonight's just happens to be the namesake to the current WFMU fundraiser marathon that's going on throughout the month of October, known as the Hellraiser. And again, I was laughing at myself earlier going, I've done like at least 10 of these campfire tales involving horror films, and I can't believe I've never done Hellraiser. It is my favorite horror franchise, and it so appropriately fits why I'm dishing out these specials. So I hope you guys have been gathering around, chomping down on your popcorn, and hopefully there's been a little chill in the air. I love doing these, so get ready for more this month. I'm not going to tell you what my specials are quite yet, because I'm still nailing some things down, but we've got some amazing stuff planned, and plenty more fun horror movie kind of radio, I don't know, retellings maybe is the best way to put it. I don't know. But anyway, thank you guys for tuning in tonight. We've got about 40 minutes left. So before I talk way too much, I'm going to tell you what we've been listening to in that last block of music. We heard from Sweaty Nipples and their track Demon Juice from their self-titled cassette. Before that, No Means No brought us He Learned How to Bleed. Before that, Mulch brought us Nowhere to Climb. Of course, Jawbox, because I can't have a show without them. So we tossed in Breathe, which is a standout track from their release For Your Own Special Sweetheart. Before that, we heard from Blenderhead with Purgatory. Hybrid Children gave us Bleed Baby Bleed. The Killer Barbies and their track Love Killer. And before that, Plan 9 with Caught in the Act. And that was off of their cassette release Dead Inside. Of course, we had to hear from Failure, and I brought in one of the longer tracks because I just love it, and I wanted to fit it in somewhere. That was Screen Man from their release Comfort. We heard from Low Pop Suicide before that with Bless My Body. Blameless gave us In Leather, and we kicked that block of music off with Porno for Pyros with their track Orgasm from their self-titled release. All right, we are at the tail end of the story here. Kirsty has found out that who she thinks is her father is not. Frank stole his body, and now she's really pissed. We're gonna see what happens next, but don't forget, the Cenobites are also looking for Frank, and I have a feeling they're gonna catch up pretty fast. So I'm going to get the next cassette loaded in the deck. You're going to get nice and cozy. And while you do, you should head on over to WFMU.org and click on that playlist and comments section. You're going to be able to see everything that we're playing as it happens, but also you can join the live chat, and I would love the company tonight. I want to catch up and talk about horror movies and Halloween plans and all of the great stuff that October brings our way. And while you log on,
I'm gonna get that cassette going as we speak. Keep that dial tuned exactly where it's at. 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

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I am Maggie Hertz. This is show number one of the October Hellraiser Spectacular Specials. I don't know, I haven't named it yet. But we have plenty more horror-themed episodes coming your way throughout the month of October. So I hope you guys dig, and I want to thank you so much for hanging out with me tonight. I hope the rest of your Saturday is spectacular, and you're going to get up to some good, solid, safe fun tonight. Up next is the great Marty McSorley to keep you going until that midnight hour, so keep those dials tuned exactly where they are. 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

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WFMU, Marty McSorley here with the addition out the hits for your Saturday Night Special. 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Homies, lovers, friends, anyone out there, you got to let know how special they are through the magic of this WFMU radio. I'm taking you all the way till midnight, so keep it right here. 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Klaus kicked us off. Millie coming up next right here on WFMU.

Hope, New York City, Rockland County, 91.9 FM and online at ORG. It's your boy Marty McSorley with the edition Out the Hits. It's your Saturday Night Special right here on WFMU. Just heard from The Moments right there with Love on a Two-Way Street from their second record, if I remember right. A Moment with The Moments, 1970. Jack Rose gave us Now That I'm a Full-Grown Man 2. Kingston Blues, Tequila Sunrise from 2005. It's great, great stuff right there. It's a vibe. Jeff Buckley doing his version of Van Morrison's The Way Young Lovers Do, crazy long version, live cut from original record 1993.

Reno doing a little, what's it called? Fernando tribute track, San Fernando, Vas Fernando, Cumbias de Los Gatos, 1981, right in the heart of Fernando Mania. Quantic from his Cumbia record, Hip Hop in Cumbia, nothing but a G thing. Dre in Cumbia from True Thoughts from 2011. Son Rompe Para doing Los Chicos Suaves from their debut Batuco record from 2020. Saw them at Union Pool the other day. It was great, great, great stuff. Great stuff. And gotta love that Lalo Guerrero cover. It's always a hit, always a hit. Orquestra El Guape with Cumbia

It's WFMU. It's Marty McSorley. We out here. We dishing them out, these hits, all the way until midnight. If you want to be part of the program, just give us a call at 716-MARTY-66, 716-MARTY-66. 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And while you're at it, see that little ball on the top? We can use a little help to get through the end of the year. It's the October Hellraiser. And just like the moments, love is a two-way street.

see all the kind of new swag we got for the end of the year. Shirts, what's not, it's all chill. 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There you go. I'm going to pick it back up. We were down, now we're going back up. Get, you know, quiet storm, little vibe. This was a little louder storm. Metal storm, say it, up next, right here.

You better think again.

sun gets talons deep into the womb of Utopia, spilling forth great streams of virginal purity and bliss. The golden throne of Tetragrammaton is ablaze. The satanic majesty sits proud. The joyous drones of celebrations enact scenes of blasphemy, lust, and destruction. Raping the holy trinity, the Sabbath giants tunes of burlesque and insanity. The heavens in their last throes of death. Gabriel and his archangels falling ever downwards through the fires of pandemonium to the dark, deserted depths of hell. Their broken, bloodstained wings scorched by the raging inferno line battle along the shores of Styx. Weary from the battle, they seek refuge, bathing their wounds in the blood of a million martyrs, while a celebration of rape on the heavens grows strong, the keys to the seven gates of hell lie momentarily unguarded. Raging flames carved by the innocence of the angels' hearts release forth their wealth of centuries of God-lost souls once robbed of their true destiny in heaven's golden palace. An unseen presence breathes the never-before-felt pains of mortal hatred and anger deep into the pounding hearts of the angels. Once more, the creature is summoned to deliver the declaration of war.

Orgies are ritualistic energy exchanges that provide the concentration of power needed for spellcasting. Witches and wizards crave energy, and in fact are very much addicted to it in all forms. And there's a special kind of energy derived from uniting with another. And so spellcasters do a tremendous amount of uniting. We know that a mystical bond exists between lovemakers. This bond is able to attract all sorts of good luck and success. An energy exchange celebration that is offered as a token to the gods will liberate your soul and expand your consciousness. You will be better able to absorb the raw energy of the cosmos and convert it quickly to your needs after you have participated in a glorious celebration of love. Enchanters need orgies. The orgy will help you generate the electric and magnetic impulses you'll need in order to cast spells. But the best time for an orgy is during the dark of the moon, or when the moon is full, and again at the times of the equinoxes. These are periods when the earth is surrounded by wild vibrations, and when if the orgy is successful, you will be able to slip easily into the fifth dimension of fantasy. Gather what you need, and return stronger and ready to create your destiny. Traditional orgies have always consisted of either 9, 11, 13, or 22 guests. You're able to double the amount, triple it, increase it 7 times over. But you must never invite one more or one less. There's a reason for the strict discipline in witchcraft. And if you deviate from the rule, you could unleash powerful and unfortunate evil forces. So plan your orgy with care. Invite only a specified number of guests. To begin the orgy, all guests must stand in a circle. Each must light a red candle and dedicate the flame to the god Pluto. And then let the place be filled with laughter. And as the queen witch rings a pewter bell 3 times, psychic inspiration

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It will become your lifetime involvement. 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Enchanted flowers are wild. You'll find them scattered through the woods, rambling along the riverbanks, high on hills, hidden in shadowy places, nested in valleys, and blooming in the sun, waiting. Each sun sign has a flower suited to its special emotional needs and temperament. If you're Aries,

Walter, 1984, self-released Mucho Amor. Man, he looked good on that cover, too. He got the candelabra, he got the pancake makeup on, he got the bracelets, he got that cloak. He ready.

1989 on Warner. Venom with At War with Satan, title track from their 1984 record on Meat, R.O.P., Kronos, of course, man, big loss right there. Heavy dude, right? Seriously great work across all of it. Slayer kicking us off with Metal Storm and Face the Slayer from the show No Mercy record from 83, and that's what it is. You up to date, it's WFMU.

66, Marty 66. We're going to keep it going. Got about an hour left with y'all before Chin comes in to take it to 3. So keep it right here. Follow on to.org. Going to kick you off with the first Black Dice 7.

0: Marty. It's Alex and
1: Justin
0: calling from Joshua Tree. We just had some street tacos with our friend, and we're headed home, and then we're going to walk to our other friends to do karaoke. It's been a very good friend day, so to everybody listening, please show love to your friends. It's so important to hold them close and crack each other up. It's like such good medicine. And we love you, Marty. So just wanted to call and say hi and shout out to everybody on the board. And bye.

Oh, yeah, it's W from the Marnix earlier with you, dishing out the hits. These hits have been dished for the night, though. We're about to roll out. Attack of the Cats right there with La Pesca from their self-titled collection, 84 to 2011. That originally from 84, cassette only from Barcelona, if I remember right. Definitely from Spain. I can't remember if it was definitely Barcelona or not, but I'm like 98% sure it's Barcelona. And they like, back then, around that time, it was like blog, like everyone like had a blog, and some blog blew it up. I can't remember which one, it's so long ago now. But yeah, it was like a thing, and then it became a thing, and a thing again, and that record is great. And then they did some new stuff when they came back together at that time, and it's a really great record. Worth checking out. High Places before that,

before that. Accident Due to Foul with MA391 and their self-titled from Biscuit Direct D6 2009. Dirty Beaches with Berlin from the double EP Drifters and Love is the Devil on Two Music from 2013. Here's Anton Ellis doing All My Tears Come Rolling from the Mr. Soul of Jamaica, Treasure Isle from 74, the Maytals, Toots, and the sensational Maytals, It's No Use, 1965. The Heptones with Baby, My Baby, My Baby is Gone on top, Studio One, 1968. We're from the Emotions doing Love Ain't Easy One Sided from the Untouched record on Volt from 72. Rita Hughes with her version of A Light My Fire 45 from 1968. Doobie Gray with Drift Away 45, slowed it down at 33 from 73. And kicking us off, Black Dice from the

That's it. We had a good time. Thanks for everybody hanging out. We'll be back at it next week. More hits for y'all. It's WFMU East Orange, WMFU Mount Hope, New York City, Rockin County, 91.9 FM, and online at the ORG. Chin's up next. We'll take you all the way to 3, so stick around.

There are stories of coincidence and chance and intersections and strange things told, and which is which and who only knows. And we generally say, well, if that was in a movie, I wouldn't believe it. Someone so-and-so met someone else's so-and-so and so on. And it is in the humble opinion of this narrator that strange things happen all the time. And so it goes, and so it goes, and the book says, we may be through with the past, but the past ain't through with us.

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1: Used to be, 100 years ago, you know, any moron could kind of wander into the woods and look behind a rock and discover some cool new thing. 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Where's the mystery that makes everything worthwhile? We crave mystery because there's none left.
2: Through the darkness of future past, the magician longs to see.
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0: The world is bound with secret knots.
7: Our works in stone, in paint, in print, are spared, some of them for a few decades or a millennium or two, but everything must finally fall in war or wear away into the ultimate and universal ash. The triumphs and the frauds, the treasures and the fakes, the fact of life. We're going to die.
8: Be of good heart. Cry the dead artists out of the living past. Our songs will all be silenced. But what of it? Go on singing.
9: It's midnight in Jersey City. It's the precise center of a beautiful autumn weekend. The moon wanes over a rising tide in the harbor. And it's October, possibly my favorite month for a number of reasons, one of which is the WFMU Hellraiser, which I am beginning in earnest tonight with an in-studio guest. I'm kicking off a run of special programs here on Anima Mundi. I'm going to be welcoming sound artist, composer, and cellist Leah Cole to the show tonight. She's brought along some unreleased and exclusive music you can only hear here on the Freeform, listener-supported radio station, WFMU. My name is Chin. Let's play some music first, and then we're going to bring Leah on in about 20 minutes. You should stay tuned.

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My name is Chin. We just heard from tonight's guest, Leah Cole, playing in a trio with Whitney Johnson and Macy Stewart. Composition called Laundry Blood from Body Sound, which is an incredible improvised record that came out earlier this year. And before that, again, Leah Cole, from Normal Sounds, the 2024 record that really locked me into this whole Leah Cole thing. That was Car Alarm Turn Signal, featuring Ka Baird. And before that, we heard Otto Benson with Jumping Seeds from a record called Songs Before Bed. That is an album of all ages lullabies from 2022, but recently re-released on the Palto Flats label. I hope it didn't work on you, though, because I'm really looking forward to talking to Leah in a few minutes, so you should not go to sleep just yet. Oh, and before that, Perverts in White Shirts. This record I am excited to spend more time with. Perverts in White Shirts is Natalie Dreyer and Dave Phillips of Zurich. And this record is basically melted pop tracks based on Natalie's upbringing in the Children of God cult. It's a double album. It's out last month. You can get it on Bandcamp. And it's in the running for best of 2026 for me. We heard a track called Dedication to the Tackling of the Beast. And that album title from Perverts in White Shirts is Cult. Culturally appropriated songs and revisited memories. Really good stuff. We started the set with a beautiful new record out of Paris, The Discreets, with EC. Album is called In Sore Bless. It's the Hellraiser here at WFMU, and we certainly do plan to raise some hell, but we also plan to raise some money. The Hellraiser is our year-end fundraiser. It's a really critical time for us to make the budget so we can keep bringing you weird and wonderful programming of the type that you've come to expect all through the fall and winter here at WFMU. And wonderful programming do we have. My God, it is a landslide of specials all this month. We have live in-studio sets, interviews, some radio stunts, lots of themed programs. You should go to wfmu.org/upcoming. to see all of the goodies. 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It's a special place, a unique place, really, the true meaning of that word. 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So, it deserves your support, which you can do by going to wfmu.org/pledge. But really, anywhere on the website, it should be easy for you to give us a little bit of your bread. You might have heard of the Corporation for Public Broadcasting. Rest in peace. You might have heard that the government shut it down last year, and along with it, canceled all of the many grants that were being given to community radio. WFMU was affected by this. We lost 200 grand of no strings attached annual funding. That is 8% of our budget. So it's small but significant, and we need your support to keep this thing going, even against news like the loss of that community service grant. And I am both confident that we can make our goals and grateful for the incredible listener community that has grown around this station. But it's not entirely selfless. No, there's fun involved. Hellraiser pledges mean cool stuff for you. We have two excellent new t-shirts, the Frog Disco shirt by Majuko Fujino, and an absolutely adorable Floating Otters shirt by Nick Bertazzi. A $50 pledge gets you one of the shirts, $75 gets you one of the shirts plus a DJ premium, and a very popular pledge level, $100 gets you both shirts. For you completists out there,
both shirts, and one DJ Premium. Yes, in addition to the new t-shirts, the DJ Premiums from earlier this year are still available for a limited time. So the Hellraiser is a great chance to pick up anything you missed out on in the spring. My premium is a CD called Midnight Drive, and I received a qualified review a couple of weeks ago from the one and only WFMU DJ Joe Magasco. Joe said, "It's not really the kind of music I listen to, but it does a good job at setting and maintaining a mood." 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You're listening to Anima Mundi, and we have a special guest tonight, Leah Cole, who is a cellist, a sound artist, and a composer. She's a real fixture of the experimental scene. She's like a super collaborator. In addition to making a record and touring for the past year in a trio with Macy Stewart and Whitney Johnson, which we heard a few minutes ago, Leah has collaborated with people like Claire Rousset, Jeremiah Chu, and Cole Police. And her work to me is all about time, patience, curiosity, and improvisation. So I'm really excited to talk to her for a while about that. Leah is here in New York for a while. She is in residence at Brooklyn's Pioneer Works. And she has brought along some things that she's working on for us to hear on the radio. Work in progress. Unreleased tracks, a composition that's not yet done that you get to hear first. But before we bring Leah on to the mic, I just want to play two more of her compositions. One longer one, and then one very short. Stay tuned for a conversation with Leah Cole, coming up after this, here on Freeform Radio, WFMU.

0: And now I would like to welcome Leah Cole. Hello, Leah.
1: Hello.
0: Leah is here in Jersey City, has crossed, I believe, two rivers, yes, to get here?
1: Just one today.
0: Oh, just yeah. One. Well, pretty convenient, then,
1: very
0: really.
1: Very convenient.
0: But if you had come from your residency at Pioneer Works, you would have had to cross two rivers.
1: That's correct.
0: Today. Which is part of the reason why I'm excited to have you here. We'll talk about that later because I love Pioneer Works and I love that you were there. But I first became familiar with your work when The Ceiling Reposes came out, and then we got Normal Sounds here in the record library. And I was pretty obsessed with that record for a few weeks. it just really, it just got me thinking, and I didn't stop thinking about it. And I've been a real fan of yours ever since. But you're a cellist, and I was interested, like, where music started for you. Like, did it start with the cello, or, like, where did it start?
1: Likely in the womb. My mom is a singer and a composer and a pianist, and now a harpist. So I think music started before most other things for me.
0: Wow.
1: I grew up singing with her. She would sit at the piano and play songs, and I would sing along with her. My dad is also a musician. He's a bass player. So music has always been a very normal part of life. And
0: they're really covering the frequencies there, too, from
1: they
0: the
1: really are.
0: Bass all the way to the harp. That's
1: Yeah. My dad sometimes still jokes, you know, here I am almost 40, and he's like, when are you going to graduate to the bass? I'm not, Dad.
0: That's that sounds like a bass player.
1: he's a very good bass player.
0: Well, that's actually interesting. So both your parents are musicians. Why do you think you followed in the family footsteps, the family business of making music?
1: I don't think I thought about the business part of it until, you know, applying to college and starting to think about what I would do, sort of quote unquote, do with my life. But until then, I think it just helped kind of normalize musician as normal path, you know?
0: See, that's really interesting because I have this theory. I have this theory because there are a lot of musicians who have at least one musician parent. And I don't think it's really nepotism because none of the musicians I'm talking about are like, you know, wealthy, famous musicians. They're just working musicians or even people just do it for, you know, for passion. But I think that really everybody, when they're a kid, wants to be an artist. They want to make music or dance or play characters. And I think that if your parents do that, even for any kind of a living or with any seriousness, it's like you feel like you're allowed to do it and you actually end up pursuing it. And I feel like there's a lot of people whose parents aren't creators and aren't artists who really would like to, ideally, but they just don't have that door open. Does that ring true for you at all?
1: I think so. My parents have always been really supportive. I also know people whose parents are artists and they're like, don't do this. It's, you know, it's terrible or it's stressful or, you know, all the reasons why you might say not to be an artist. But yeah, I think both of my parents being in that field already kind of just made it an option for me early on.
0: Well, I guess you had good parents who were probably good musicians
1: parents.
0: And therefore were not saying,
1: yeah,
0: don't do this.
1: But even kind of like the economic, you know, if your parents are dentists or something, they might be like, how are you going to make the amount of money that I make? You know, it's a real question.
0: Yeah.
1: And, you know, if your parents have done that, they kind of know how that works and that it's actually normal to make, you know, different amounts of money every month and that kind of thing.
0: Oh, ain't that the truth as a musician, different amounts of money.
1: Yeah.
0: So you're classically trained, right? Like you went through the whole thing with the cello, like the real, you know.
1: I did do that. And actually, I mean, speaking of my parents, they're both more in the jazz world. So me being a classical musician was almost like me going to law school or something. Like they were like, oh, you're doing the
0: Did they think
1: the
0: you were
1: real
0: like,
1: thing.
0: Did they think you were like a nerd?
1: No, I think my dad especially was like, wow, you're going to music school? Like he teaches at Berklee College of Music now, but he definitely didn't go to music school. He just moved to New York when he was in his early 20s. So it was kind of like I was doing something fancy, you know, even though they were very supportive. Yeah.
0: So I'm interested because what you do now is certainly, I mean, certainly informed by all of this serious training and you can kind of tell. Particularly with, you know, your compositions. But, like, how much of what you're doing now is explicitly a rejection of the rigidity of traditional classical training versus just like an evolution? Like, do you feel like you ever were like, I want to break this and do something different? Or is it like more of an evolution where it's a foundation and you're still using it, you're just branching off into different areas?
1: I think it's a combination. I love classical music, and I think that there are some classical musicians who really have a break with that musical tradition, and that love has not gone away for me. The thing that I always loved was playing string quartets and piano trios. Like, I loved chamber music, and the thing that I realized is that the love could be translated into another form, you know, like the collaborative element is actually better served in another genre.
0: It's interesting you say, because so much of your work, that's one of the things I wanted to ask about. Like, so much of what you do is collaborative. You play with various trios, you do collaborative records. Like, almost every release you put out has different personnel from different areas, and you're sort of like everywhere on the experimental scene working with all these different people, and it's wonderful. And I hadn't thought about that. You're right. It's like, yeah, I mean, the rigid traditional sort of classical music world, of course, is very collaborative, in the sense that it's a bunch of people playing together in quartets or octets or symphonies, but it's also pretty militaristic still, with a leader, a conductor, and very strict rules that people start to chafe if you even bend them just a little. So that's really interesting. I can hear that the collaboration part of playing with other people and finding things is, I don't know, blossoming outside of the strictures of the classical music world.
1: Yeah, for sure. And you know, when you're playing in a string quartet, for example, yeah, you're playing the music of someone else, but the work itself, you know, the work of putting together a Haydn string quartet is very collaborative, and that was the fun part for me. And then the evolution of sort of becoming an artist myself and realizing that I can follow threads in my own intellectual and you know, spiritual beyond interests. That was an exciting turn, and kind of has more to do with like self-actualization than anything genre related in a way, if that makes sense.
0: It does, yeah. And speaking of self-actualization, I was curious, do you still think of the cello as your primary instrument, or just one of many things that you do now?
1: I love the tension between knowing something really well. You know, I'm a good cellist, and you know, I've been playing since I was 8, so this object is very, very familiar. But I love the tension between that and feeling like I can just kind of bang around on a synthesizer and not know what I'm doing at all. And yeah, be some combination of a dilettante and just a curious learner.
0: And find the energy between those two things, something
1: for sure
0: that you know incredibly well and something that you're not adept at all, and
1: yeah,
0: how those two things work together, probably.
1: Yeah, I think there's something really generative about also feeling like, wow, I really don't know what I'm doing. For example, with this trio with Macy Stewart and Whitney Johnson, you know, they especially Whitney has worked a lot with tape, and that's a totally new thing for me, and I feel like, wow, I'm such a baby. You know, I don't know anything. And that's really exciting, because then it feels like I can be a virtuoso and a complete beginner at the same time.
0: At the same time. That's really great. I was also curious about, because you talked about tape and loops, which you have worked with a lot, and I'm also a huge fan of the things that you do with radio and field recordings. I mean, obviously, I have a radio show. I love this radio station, but I've always been obsessed with radio as a medium and as an instrument, like things you can do with it. So what were you listening to or experiencing that made you first start to want to incorporate, you know, found sound or radio broadcasts into compositions? Like, what were the things that made you go like, huh, I could do this with that?
1: With field recordings, it was really an experience of, I was taking field recordings before I thought of that as a part of my practice. I'm just kind of a voracious listener, and I find a lot of things to be really, funny or interesting out in the world.

0: yeah, just something that I've been thinking about that I'm not thinking of as, you know, Leah Cole's official art practice. And the radio a little bit is similar. I was living in Chicago, and my landlady said, you know, I have a bunch of stuff in my basement. Feel free to go rummage around in there, you know, if you need chairs or if you need whatever. And it was true. She had a bunch of junk down there, including this radio that was functional, except that the volume knob was really erratic. You know, so sometimes it was really loud, sometimes really quiet. And it was a really cute little machine. So I took it upstairs and I started playing around with it. And again, I didn't think of it as like, oh, here's an instrument that I'm going to incorporate into my work. But for a long time, I would play around with this radio just for fun. And eventually it found its way into some recordings.
1: Yeah, I am fascinated by how time works in the things that you make, and that you're revealing something that ties right into that, you know, something may just sit there, or rather you're doing something for a while before you realize that it means something or it's going to turn into something, which I just really like that. But before we get too into time, I'm really interested in place as well, and how place informs the things that you compose and where you're playing. I wanted to mention Music for Union Station, which I listened to again this week. And first of all, it's so big. It's like, it reminded me this time of like Gershwin or Copeland or something. It's like so American and so sort of like vast, but very much in its own way. And of course you have played in like site-specific areas, and with the trio that you're mentioning, you three were always talking about like what weird building can we go to and play in. So like, how do you think about place in your music, like when you're composing something, or where you're playing something, or even where you are when you're writing, like mm-hmm. What does place mean to you in those senses?
0: The first thing that comes to mind is just that sound is physical, and the most meaningful experiences I've had with music have been because I can feel them, and I'm not just talking about loud music, although, you know, big bass is fun. But yeah, I think that it's important, especially these days, to be where your feet are as much as you can. And I think that music and making music in space and the acoustics of a space just really help with that.
1: Well, and the Music for Union Station, of course, is referring to Union Station in Chicago.
0: Yes.
1: Where you're from and usually work from. How much do you consider yourself a Chicago artist?
0: I love Chicago, and Chicago is where I became an artist, I think. I'm actually from here.
1: Oh, really?
0: Yeah. So I consider myself a kind of a hybrid New Yorker, Californian, Chicagoan.
1: Wow, a New York to Chicago move. Just think of, like the
0: just think, yeah.
1: Against the sort of the reverse of the stereotype.
0: Yeah,
1: I like that.
0: Yeah, I love being here, and yeah, I feel very at home in New York.
1: Well, what are the vibes in Chicago that make you? Because clearly you moved there. You say you became an artist there, and when I've read about you talking about your work, you do talk about Chicago a lot. Like, what is the thing about Chicago that is sort of giving energy or sort of sparking?
0: It's the people.
1: Oh.
0: The people are just really, really down to earth. There's no bullshit in Chicago, which, you know, I love bullshit too, but especially in the art scene, people are very open. They're very willing to collaborate. They're discerning, but not judgy, you know?
1: Mm.
0: Like, you can tell someone's new to the scene if they're kind of like talking behind someone's back or not supportive. Like, that's not how we are. That's not what we do there. It doesn't serve anybody. It's a smallish scene, you know, compared to New York. And just people are really, they're trying to experiment. They're trying to make stuff. And it's a really good place to make things.
1: That's a very complimentary distillation of it. They're discerning, but not, you know, snobby.

0: about it. I think that's, I have some friends who run a theater company in Chicago, and they've said similar versions of the same thing. It's like people care and they know, but they're not quite as vocal about how great they are as maybe we New Yorkers are.
1: You know, again, that has its place, but I think it's really wonderful to be like, I know what's good, and let's leave it at that.
0: Yeah. So back to time. I want to point out that two of your releases just from the past year hit total opposite ends of the temporal spectrum, because you did the Union Station piece, which is, I think, about 45 minutes, and then you did a record that was 16 one-minute songs built around mostly whistling and field recordings. That record was called Various Small Whistles and a Song. So I already maybe threw you for a loop talking about place, but now I want to ask you, like, how do you think about time when you are composing? And we'll get to improvisation soon, because I definitely am eager to talk to you about that. But when you're writing something, I guess this is probably a really dumb question, but I don't really write music, and I'm fascinated to know, when you start writing something, do you know if it's going to be long or short? Is it part of the plan, or are you really following it and you don't know where it's going to go?
1: I think that's a really fun question, actually. With the whistles pieces, I did decide that they would be short, and that was part of the sort of the construct of the piece, or the album as a whole. It was in response to this Ed Rescha, I keep calling it a zine, which is probably offensive. It's not a zine. It's a tiny artist book.
0: Ed probably wouldn't mind called a zine, but yeah. Some curators might. But
1: anyway, it's 16 photographs, 15 of which are small fires, matches, and just little flames, and one is a jug of milk. And I came across this in the Art Institute in Chicago, and I just thought, that's fun. It's so fun how visual representation can be so quick. You can just get this whole concept right away because you're looking at these photographs and you're just seeing how playful he is, and I thought, I wonder if I can make something like that with music. So back to time. Yeah, part of the idea was, how short can I make something? How much can I do in a 1 minute, 1 minute track? And there's a lot of examples of this that are fun. The one that I'm thinking right now is Whack World by Tierra Whack. Do you know this record?
0: I do know the Tierra Whack. Yes, yeah. It's a good example.
1: That's a really fun record, and like those songs are full songs that she's making, and they're just 1 minute long. And yeah, so it's kind of a fun challenge that I set myself. That's a little bit unusual in my process, like to be like, this is going to be 1 minute.
0: Very conceptual.
1: Yes.
0: I liked it, though. I thought it was great. It was a lot of fun.
1: It was a lot of fun to make, and I think that's important, too. But in the rest of my work, I don't generally say, well, this is going to be short or this is going to be long. Kind of becomes what it is. Often that's also in response to a field recording, like I'll work from a field recording and respond to how long that is, or how long that needs to be framed, how big the frame around that space should be. So it really depends.
0: Well, speaking of not knowing where things are going to go, what was it, last year that Body Sounds came out, I think?
1: It was this year, this March.
0: This March.
1: I know,
0: wow.
1: This year's been long, hasn't it?
0: So for those listening who aren't familiar, Leah put out a record with Macy Stewart and Whitney Johnson called Body Sounds, and you three have been touring kind of around the country and around the world. How did the three of you come together? How did you meet and start playing together?
1: We started playing in Chicago like as kind of as string players. We did several shows where we were the string section. One really formative show was with Haley Four, who plays as Circuit Des Yeux. But then we started doing like maybe a gig a year and just being like, this is so great. Wouldn't it be nice if we did it more? And then the next year we'd play another gig. And then finally, like a year, maybe a year and a half ago, 2 years ago, we played a couple gigs in a row and we're like, wow, this really is so great and maybe we should be a band.
0: Was it always improvisation? Is that where it started?
1: It was always improvisation, yeah. And the strings and voices thing kind of emerged slowly, but became the way that we worked together.
0: And had you done a lot of singing before that? Meaning like professionally on record or at shows?
1: There's a little bit of singing on some of my solo records. Usually it's buried in stuff. My mom is a singer and I love singing. I sing in church, but that's never been like the way that I identify. But yeah, it's fun to have that come forward more.
0: Well, yeah, I liked it because I didn't really know that you sang until I heard the record, and then you know I saw you play this spring with those two. So you, I think the three of you went kind of all over, right? Where all did you go? What legs of the tour happened this year?
1: We did a nice East Coast run. You said you heard us at Public Records. That was a cool show.
0: It's part of a festival that I forget what it was called.
1: Long Play Festival.
0: That's it. Yeah. Thank you, Leah. Long Play Festival, yeah.
1: And we went to Europe, too. Gosh, where did we go? We were in France for a while. That was fun. We rented a car, ate a lot of cheese.
0: Like you do.
1: Probably too much cheese.
0: I don't think there's any such thing.
1: But yeah, we're going back to Portugal next week with also with the trio, which will be fun, playing three shows. And then we'll do some more touring next year, and we're kind of expanding that project.
0: That's great. Oh, it is well after 1 o'clock. We need to do a station ID. Leah, I have written this down on a piece of paper for you. Would you say your name and read this, please?
1: Okay. I'm Leah Cole, and you're listening to WFMU East Orange, WMFU Mount Hope in New York City, and Rockland County at 91.9 FM, and online at WFMU.org.
0: Thank you, Leah. And here's another dumb question for you, because I get into the practicalities of things. How do you travel with a cello? How do you actually do it? Like, you're going to Portugal. What happens with the cello?
1: Well, on this trip, I asked if they would provide a cello for me.
0: Oh, I see. That's how it works.
1: We will see how that works. I haven't done that before. Generally, I buy a seat for it, or you know, whoever is presenting me buys a seat for it.
0: Right.
1: I get treated real nice when I have a cello next to me. I think that the flight attendants think it's fun. You know,
0: yeah, of
1: they're always making the joke of like, oh, you know, does your cello want an extra Coca-Cola or whatever?
0: Get the cello a ginger ale, please.
1: Yeah. Except for, you know, the very occasional moment when there's some kind of problem, and then that's a nightmare. But
0: Is there a tuning problems taking a cello on a plane?
1: No, because the cabin is pressurized. I tune it down like a half step or a whole step, but it's
0: I find this stuff fascinating. I saw the three of you in the spring at Public Records, and it was my takeaway from it was that it was very, first of all, that room with those giant speakers and all those crazy acoustics, like it was extremely loud, which I found really interesting with what the three of you were playing, because what you were playing is very subtle, at least that night it was. It was surprisingly powerful, and it felt very alchemical. It was changing the energy of the room. And you were talking about vibrations earlier and like frequencies. It was really interesting to see the three of you improvising this music for, you know, instruments and voices. And you could almost see the vibrations, because if people had, let me set the scene. Public Records has this venue called the Listening Room. It's really a quite small room. There's like a bar off far to one side. And then it's just a rectangular room, but it's got very, very good acoustical tiles, and it's been designed to just be this extremely well-tuned room. And they have these giant wooden PAs up at the front that are like, I don't know, 12
1: feet.
0: And the back, too.
1: Yeah,
0: oh, right.
1: It's quad.
0: And they're like, 12 feet tall, made entirely out of wood. And like, with the three of you up there, you know, coming in and out of various drones, it's like I almost felt like I could see the vibrations in the air. And it felt like alchemy, and it was like changing everybody's energy, which brings me to wanting to try to demystify improvisation, which I know you're not going to want to do or be able to do, but I'm going to try anyway. Again, and if this is like a magician revealing a magic trick, feel free to say, like, we don't talk about that. But how, at least the three of you, when you play, how much of it is truly improvised versus how much do you, on purpose or by happenstance, come back to like a mode or a pattern that you know already, that like, oh, we're in this now. Like, how much of it is going in and out of that versus really blazing a completely open trail where no one has any idea where they're going?
1: I think this is a really interesting question in this context. You know, it's one thing to do a one-off show where you're playing with, you know, people that you know or don't know and arriving on stage and just being completely free. And it's another thing to spend a year on a record and then do most of your touring in a year with the same people. Like, I think it's an open question for us. Like, well, how much should we talk about what this practice is, and how much should we leave it to the magic of the moment? I think it's hard not to develop some kind of sound with a specific group of people, just like you develop a certain kind of friendship or a kind of conversation style. And, you know, we definitely have a conversation style as a trio, and we love that. And also we've started having some conversations about, like, okay, for example, we made this record from improvisations, and then we did a lot of working through tapes and kind of forming those tracks into compositions that we were happy with. How much do we want to refer back to that record? How much do we want to go into other directions? We had a really interesting conversation in France about the pace of the set. Whitney had brought up that she felt like we were going faster and faster, kind of through different modes, different sections, different totally improvised sections. But it was interesting to kind of be like, oh yeah, I guess we are kind of going faster, and maybe that has to do with being in a different city every night, and maybe we can intentionally try to slow down. But that's kind of the extent of the decision making. We're not making decisions about key areas or rhythms or if someone hears something, there is a lot of openness from the other two to be like, oh, you're genuinely hearing that, and we're going to go with you. You know, there's not, we don't fight against each other in that way musically. I don't know if that answers your question.
0: No, it definitely does. And it's leading me to just cut right to the heart of the matter and explain to you that I find improvisation so frightening as a person. And so apologies in advance if I'm turning to you as some kind of guru or something, but of course you are very good at it and have built like a significant career at it. And I'm not just talking musically, although for sure that too, but like, you know, I'm on the radio every week and I do a radio and I have a lot of notes and I'm a planner. I like to plan. And for the last year, more than a year, I have been specifically trying to plan less and see what happens and not know precisely what I'm going to do at every moment of a radio program. But it's very hard for me. I've also been focusing on trying to be fully present in the given moment, which is also not my mode. I'm a pre-planner. I'm like five steps ahead. My day job is I'm a producer, so I'm always in the mode of thinking about, like, what are the consequences? What are the three possible things that could happen? And what is the backup plan? And I'm just really in my middle age trying to stop doing that. So I guess what I'm asking is, like, to me it is terrifying to get up in front of an audience and just not know exactly what you're going to do. You're obviously very good at it and have done a lot of it. Like, what is the way that you get to that place where you're free enough to be creating or, you know, being with a person or just being in a place and not trying to predetermine what's going to happen? Because that's my problem, is I'm always trying to predetermine everything. And, you know, I'm aware that things could be more exciting, more beautiful, more surprising were it not so predetermined. So I'm asking you for advice.
1: I think that goes back to collaboration for me. I know that there are people who can be on stage, for example, by themselves and just totally improvise. And generally when I play solo, I'm also a pre-planner. Not to say that everything that I do is like written out. But I generally know, you know, like what patch I'm going to use on the synthesizer and what the general form of a melody is going to take and that kind of thing. But if I have someone or something to respond to, then I can improvise. And I find that in life too. Like if I'm not thinking about myself, then I can improvise. And if I'm thinking about just my place in something, then it's a little harder. But I hear you. I also like to plan.
0: That is the second excellent piece of advice that you have given us tonight. just want to point out, yeah, you can't. It's easier to be spontaneous and unexpected when you're collaborating with other people. Yeah, that's you're really bringing the philosophy.
1: Oh yeah, well, late
0: on
1: night
0: the show
1: wisdom,
0: tonight.
1: Right?
0: Yeah, it's I like that. So. You're doing a residency at Pioneer Works. So for the list, we have listeners on this program all around the world. A lot of people here in the New York, New Jersey area, but also Europe, Asia, all over the place. So for those that don't know, Pioneer Works is, I guess you could call it an arts center, but Dustin Gelin founded it. And now it's like this well-established place. It's on the waterfront in Red Hook, Brooklyn. It's this amazing old building. It's this old converted warehouse. And they have programming, you know, music, dance, theater, films that they play there. But all around the top of the building, they have these small offices or sort of mini studios. And it's full of a constantly rotating cast of artists of all different kinds. I mean, coders and painters and sculptors and musicians and writers and screenwriters, all of these fascinating people. You're not one of those people. And I'm interested to know what you are doing while you're out there in Red Hook.
1: Good question. I spent the first week of my residency working on an 8-channel piece for this space called New Ear, which has an octophonic cube of speakers that you can...
0: Octophonic cube.
1: Yes, that's a new term for me as well.
0: Wow.
1: I'm always learning. But I made this piece that's a series of improvisations with other musicians, with musicians in other cities. And I made these improvisations via speakerphone, like just on the phone. And then I made it into this multi-channel piece that I presented on Tuesday. And that process felt really generative and cool to me. So I've decided to keep working with it and do some more improvisations on the phone. And I'm really interested in the microphones that are in our phones and how they pick up sounds that they're not supposed to pick up.
0: So when you say speakerphone, you're just talking about any sort
1: literally
0: of
1: speakerphone. Yeah,
0: any just, little cell phone or smartphone surveillance just, phone that people have around. You're just putting it on speaker.
1: Yep.
0: And recording. Wow.
1: And recording.
0: See,
1: so
0: and
1: that's
0: this,
1: what I'm working on.
0: This is something else that I've noticed about your work is you take sounds that, in isolation or at first glance, I would consider ugly sounds because to me, the sound of a, you know, crappy little iPhone or Android, you know, speakerphone speaker, it's like that is an ugly sound that I don't like. And you've worked with static. I've heard things that you've done with like weird electronic squelches and feedback and stuff, things that I, you know, do not consider beautiful sounds, but you certainly find a way to set them in a setting that is beautiful, or at least interesting. So I'm excited to see how that turns out, the speakerphone piece. The space out there on the waterfront, looking over the bay and everything, it's such an interesting place. Are there any site-specific elements to what you've done so far, or is it just a cool place to work with good energy?
1: I mean, so far it's just a cool place to work. The music studio is in the garden.
0: Oh,
1: so
0: okay. I didn't know that.
1: Yeah.
0: Is it like enclosed? Is it like a little shed out in the garden?
1: It's like a little, I think that it's some converted containers. I wish I could remember the name of the architect who made this space because it's really cool. It looks like some kind of cross between a container and a boat and a treehouse.
0: Yes.
1: Feels like
0: familiar.
1: Being in a treehouse.
0: Oh, I didn't realize that that's where you were. Yeah, that's a cool spot to be
1: yeah.
0: there at Pioneer Works.
1: Yeah, I mean, honestly, right now I am relishing the opportunity to be in a place that's relatively soundproofed, which is not like my home studio, you know, and has good equipment. But for some reason, there are a lot of helicopters down there. I don't know.
0: Yeah, there's a lot of helicopters everywhere. But
1: yes.
0: But it's across lower Manhattan, and the main helicopter pad is right there on the water on the east side of Manhattan. So
1: yeah.
0: It's only about like less than a mile from where Pioneer Works is. And it has recently been the meeting of the United Nations. So there have been a lot of helicopters coming in and out
1: yes.
0: over there. That's why. Diplomats. Trump.
1: I'm
0: flying overhead.
1: I'm just watching the diplomats go by.
0: Ruining more stuff, including Leah Cole's recording sessions at Pioneer Works. Well, that sounds really cool. And people, they're not going to be able to walk and see you like at a zoo or something, but people can visit Pioneer Works, and I encourage them to, because there's always exhibits going on as well as performances. You should check it out. But maybe if you're there, you might see Leah wandering by on a break
1: sure.
0: or something.
1: I mean, come by the music studio and I'll probably wave you in, unless I'm in the mix.
0: Very generous. But a critical side note, though, because you're right there, have you been to Sonny's yet?
1: No, tell me about Sonny's.
0: Sonny's Bar is only a couple of blocks away from Pioneer Works. It's right down towards the very end mm-hmm. where all the piers are there in Red Hook. It is the world's best bar.
1: Okay.
0: Every Thursday through Sunday night, they have live music of the neighborhood sort. Sunday is like the bluegrass jam.
1: Yes.
0: It's all local people. You never know exactly who's going to be in the group. People come in, they come out. And it is this very old sailor's bar. It's been there since, I think, the 20s or the 30s. It was completely destroyed in Hurricane Sandy. It had like neck-high water in it. And soon after that, the original owner of the bar, Sonny, died. There's been a site-specific play about it. They made a documentary about it. Sonny's widow like had to fight for years and years to keep it open, but now it's open. It's doing great. Even if you don't drink, it is just one of the best places to be in the world. So before you move out from your residency, I highly recommend.
1: Okay,
0: go down the street to Sonny's. Yeah, got to go down to Sonny's. You brought some things to play, which is very, very cool. Thank you. So you, the WFMU listener, are going to hear some special, unreleased, work in progress, not yet commercially available music from Leah Cole. Sound like I'm like introducing some release on commercial radio, like a new top 40 hit or something, but. That's
1: never know.
0: That's what we're excited about here at WFMU. So this first piece is called Miserere? No?
1: Yes.
0: Lay it on me.
1: I don't speak Latin, but Miserere?
0: Miserere. That's probably closer. We'll agree on Miserere. This is going to appear on a Gaza benefit compilation that's coming out on Beacon Sound, and I think it started with a tape that you found or a compilation in France.
1: Yes. So, have you read the novel Martyr? That was.
0: I have not.
1: It's wonderful.
0: Who wrote it, Martyr?
1: Oh gosh.
0: Sorry. Sorry to put you on the spot.
1: His name is escaping me. He's a poet. It's a wonderful novel. It's about death and life, and yeah, it's very good.
0: Someone on the comments board is sure to correct you, because that's what happens to me multiple times
1: wonderful.
0: Every week.
1: Maybe it'll come to me later, as we listen. Anyway, there's a character in this novel who, I think that a tape of this piece is stuck in his car. It's the piece is Miserere by Allegri, which was it's famous for being somehow only available in the Vatican or something like that. Like very...
0: A Vatican exclusive.
1: And Mozart, according to urban legend, Mozart as like a 14-year-old went to the Vatican, heard this piece, thought it was amazing, went home and like wrote it out. So it's not a Mozart piece, but it's like transcribed by Mozart. I think since people have been like, actually, that's not totally true, but I don't particularly care about whether that's true or not. I think it's a fun story.
0: Print the legend.
1: Yes. And in this novel, Martyr, there's a character who I think reads that story, but also has a tape of this piece stuck in his car. So I read that novel and I was like, wow, that sounds cool. I want to look up that piece. And I looked up the piece and then I was listening to it over and over. And then I was on tour in France with the trio and I found this sacred music compilation tape, the first track of which is this piece. So I was like, I guess I'll buy it. And then I made this track, which is that tape played on a tape player with very old batteries, which you will hear. And I'm freezing sections of the piece. You actually don't hear Miserere very much, but I'm freezing sections of it with a freeze pedal and then kind of extrapolating on those frequencies.
0: Okay, let's have a listen.

0: You're tuned to WFMU. My name is Chin. I'm here talking with Leah Cole, and we just heard Miserere, which is a new piece. I found that really interesting because there was a darkness to it that feels a little different for you. Not that you don't have a wide palette, of course you do, but I've always noticed that so many of the things that you write, there's a noticeable lightness to them. That's mm-hmm. sort of a hallmark that I have noticed as someone who's listened to your music. You know, there's a buoyancy to a lot of the things that you write, but this was definitely kind of darker and a little firmer somehow. Does that mean anything to you?
1: I hear that, yeah. I mean, I certainly have a range of inner life, but I am generally a kind of buoyant, happy person, no matter what's happening.
0: Next, you have brought a piece that is from a utility pole art gallery, which I do not fully understand, so I would like you to explain. It's called Western Pole, 5:30 p.m. What is a utility pole art gallery?
1: Okay, I have a friend, Jesse Melmed, who's brilliant. He's in Chicago. This is a very Chicago project, I feel. He has made it's a utility pole, some kind of electrical pole or something, on Western Avenue, which is like a very busy street in Chicago. He's made it into a gallery. He's just decided that you can have a gallery wherever you want. And he's decided that he's going to curate a series of shows on this utility pole, many of which kind of respond to the, you know, take a tab, like,
0: yeah.
1: Classic.
0: Dan Smith will teach you guitar.
1: Exactly. some of which respond to that, some of which are just, you know, ephemeral objects that can, anything that can fit on a pole can go in the gallery. And he's been curating it now, I think, for like 10 years, and has had some really cool art up on the pole. But he asked me to make a piece that he would make available via voicemail. So you could call a number which you saw on the pole, and after it rang, this piece would play. So he was calling it Dial a Pole, which I thought was funny.
0: Well, let's dial a pole now. Here is Leah Cole, Western Pole, 5:30 p.m.

0: It's WFMU. I'm Chin. I'm here with my guest tonight, Leah Cole. That was Western Pole, 5:30 p.m. I really liked that. Now, this is high praise for me. It reminded me of Penguin Cafe Orchestra.
1: Oh, very cool.
0: you know Penguin Cafe.
1: I do, of course.
0: I mean, of course you do. Some people don't, though. And voicemail, because that was originally people could listen to the piece on voicemail. The next piece you brought, I believe, started with a voicemail that you received, right? And is, I have a guess. I want to see if I'm right. You have named this composition a number, 850-457-4142. Is that the number from which you received the spam phone call?
1: It is the number from which I received the spam phone call.
0: Your concept is working, because I understood that. So you mentioned this is from the Normal Sounds era. Yeah.
1: Yeah. After I made Normal Sounds, Steve at Moonglyph, which is the label that came out on, asked me to be part of a compilation, a Moonglyph artist's compilation, and this is what I submitted. It's a piece that I had made for my live performance of Normal Sounds, and includes also a good number of field recordings of wind, which I took on my bicycle.
0: Bicycle wind and spam phone calls. Let's listen to it. This is a track named after a phone number by Leah Cole.

0: Well, that was cool. I'm here with Leah Cole. My name is Chin here on WFMU. What part of that we're hearing is the voicemail? Is it the modem-y squelch kind of noise?
1: It does sound exactly like a modem.
0: So some number just called you and it was just electronics bursting through your phone.
1: And you know, that's happened to me several times since, not ever so long. That was the best one that I've gotten, but I do sometimes get beeps and
0: have you ever considered that it is intelligence from off this planet trying to communicate with you? Have you ever considered this?
1: I have not considered that, but it's possible.
0: Because those noises, it's data. That's the sound of data. So someone could be trying to communicate with you who does not speak and cannot access, you know, text or anything, and the electronic data is the only way they're trying to reach you. I'm just saying.
1: I think it's valid, and you know, that's the way that I'm contributing back.
0: If there were aliens interested in experimental music, it strikes me that you might be a person they might try to reach. That's all I'm saying.
1: I'll take that as a compliment. Thank you.
0: You brought along one last piece. It's very long, but I do want to play an excerpt from it before we go. But before we play that and then move on to a DJ set that you've prepared for us, which I'm very excited about. Stay tuned to that. The last thing I wanted to ask you about is your newsletter called Various Small Noises. You can subscribe to this newsletter on Substack, right?
1: Yes.
0: Yeah. So I'm a big fan of Various Small Noises. I think that you're like an avant-garde Martha Stewart. It's like very good things. You're like the experimental music Oprah. I love it. Because the top of the newsletter is very much just like, oh, I'm Leah. These are the shows I'm playing. This is my new record. Of course that's great. But you also get into this curation of like poetry you've been reading and art that you have seen, household items. And my favorite part is the recipes. You always share recipes and talk about cooking. And that is my favorite part. So I just wanted to bring up that amongst all the other things you're doing, I think the newsletter is great. I look forward to it hitting the inbox every month. And I will admit that I've tried many of the recipes that you have in this newsletter, and I wanted to ask you now, just because I like it, so I want my own personal various small noises. What have you been cooking recently? Like, how have you been managing your sustenance while you're in residence at Pioneer Works? They're like, do you have a kitchen? Can you cook? Are you going to the farmer's market? What have you been into recently?
1: You know, it's funny. Like, cooking is really... it's really a thing that I do when I'm at home. Like you can tell that I'm the most comfortable when I'm cooking. It's like a sign of health. like overall health. It's also like my spouse and I's love language, so we cook a lot together. And the newsletters that have the most recipes are usually when I've been at home for a while.
0: Oh,
1: yeah. It's being here in residence, I'm not staying at Pioneer Works. I'm staying with a friend, and that's really lovely. But I notice myself being kind of like monk mode. I'm living alone, yeah. I'm just like, every day I eat exactly the same thing. I'll tell you what it is. In the morning, I have steel-cut oats with dried fruit and nuts.
0: Mm-hmm.
1: And every day at Pioneer Works, I take a salad with squash and garbanzo beans and, you know, various vegetables.
0: Mm-hmm.
1: And then when I come home late at night, usually after a show, I have an egg sandwich. It's incredibly boring, but...
0: It's not boring. It's all good food and healthy. It is ascetic. It's a bit ascetic.
1: It's a bit
0: but
1: ascetic.
0: Not not entirely. I mean,
1: has its place.
0: But are you putting some olive oil, some spice, maybe some za'atar on that salad in the middle? Egg sandwich is a good call.
1: Yeah.
0: My 12-year-old has recently taken to making egg sandwiches. Usually when I cook a dinner that they won't eat, they at least have learned to go make a fried egg sandwich with sometimes a little hummus, a little lettuce on it. And so even though it is a constant struggle to cook meals that your children don't eat, I still can't not support then making your own food in response. And an egg sandwich is a that feels relatively like a, good and healthy choice.
1: That feels like a big step. Yeah.
0: See, like me, I start healthy like that. I have like a whole grain bread with, you know, handmade peanut butter and a banana and cinnamon in the morning, and then I eat a healthy lunch. Everything falls apart for me at the end of the day, though. The junk food and the fried food, it all comes in late in the day. And then after one of these shows recently, I went home and I ate a Pop-Tart. And I was ashamed afterwards.
1: You know what? There's a space for Pop-Tarts, too.
0: There certainly was a space for this Pop-Tart. was my stomach.
1: I decided when I came here that, you know, there's only so much money you can spend in New York. Well, there's endless money you can spend in New York, but you should decide where you're going to spend it. And I decided I want to go to museums and I want to go to shows. And so I'm mostly foregoing the culinary adventures.
0: You were a disciplined person, Leah Cole.
1: I am incredibly
0: very
1: disciplined.
0: Very disciplined. We're going to set up for your guest DJ set. Leah's going to stay for a little while and play some music that she really likes, which I'm excited about, and you should be too. But while we transition to that, I'm going to play an excerpt from something called Long Distance Music. This is the piece you were talking about before that you're creating on speakerphones,
1: yes.
0: Right? So this is a work in progress.
1: Very much so.
0: So it's long and it's material and you're not quite sure what form it will take. But there is a section that I really like that I have queued up that I'm going to play. What are the logistics, though? Because I hear you saying that it's just like whatever speakerphone everyone has. So you both ends put their speakerphone on and you guys just play together?
1: Yes. So this is always, it's a series of duos. I didn't do like a group call with all these musicians, who I don't want to forget to name, by the way. It's a series of duos. And each person has their speakerphone on and is recording internally in their phone. Most smartphones have a function where you can do a kind of voice memo to record calls. I'm sure that's for interviews or whatever. Mm-hmm. It's not for what I'm using it for. I love to use things the wrong way.
0: That's good. That's the third piece. So you're like Brian Eno over here with these strategies.
1: I'm not going to lie. That's the second time someone has compared me to Brian Eno. And I like I could not be more happy about it.
0: You're doing well if you've twice recently been compared to Brian Eno.
1: Neither of them were particularly for musical reasons, but anyway.
0: Well, I mean, yeah. But yeah, that's good advice. Using things the wrong way. That's the best. That's the best stuff. All right. So we'll hear who's playing on this. Let's play this quick clip and then you can do the credits of who's playing on it when we come back. So an excerpt from a work in progress, not yet complete, but an amorphous developing thing by Leah Cole, Long Distance Music.

0: It's WFMU, and I am here in the studio with cellist, composer, and sound artist Leah Cole. We have been talking for a nice long time, and we just heard an excerpt from a work-in-progress composition called Long Distance Music, made as a series of duos, recorded over speakerphone. So who played with you on this so far?
1: So Greg Ullman was playing baritone guitar. Claire Rousset was

0: different cities so that it could be truly long distance. And I didn't choose anyone who's in Chicago because I get to play with those people all the time. So
1: that was a bit of a who's who of experimental musicians.
0: cool friends.
1: who had the worst connection and did you like it? Like who had the crappiest audio or the most dropouts, and was it a good thing or an annoying thing?
0: Well, two things happened. Lily is staying at her mom's right now and was having a little bit of trouble with her connection, but we ended up doing just fine. But Cole and I really had to troubleshoot because there are all kinds of settings in the iPhone microphone. And it's possible to set it so that it will only hear voices. It's actually a bit creepy, mm-hmm. like how mm-hmm. good it is. Because we had been talking on the phone for a while. We hadn't talked to each other for a while, so we were catching up. And then they started playing saxophone, and I was like, I literally can't hear anything.
1: Noise reduction.
0: Yeah.
1: And it was just omitting the saxophone.
0: Yeah. We figured it out, but it's
1: so many good
0: bit.
1: So many good stories start with the phrase, and then he started playing saxophone. Oh, one thing I wanted to mention, because we talked for almost an hour, and yet we still did not get to this piece that you did for six saxophones with dancers on swan boats in a lake.
0: Yes.
1: Amazing. We don't even have to talk about it. I just want to let the listeners know that amongst everything else that we have discussed, Leah composed a piece for six saxophones paddling around on swan boats.
0: That was an adventure.
1: Where was that? Milwaukee?
0: It was in Milwaukee. We're hoping to do it more. There are swan boats all over the country.
1: You should bring it to Central Park.
0: I don't think they have swan boats in Central Park.
1: Do they not?
0: No.
1: Is that something
0: it's
1: I saw?
0: Too whimsical for New York.
1: Is that something I saw in a movie?
0: Maybe
1: like
0: they do.
1: Like
0: I'll,
1: a movie
0: I'll
1: that didn't.
0: It.
1: Well, comment listeners, you can join the comments page at WFMU.org and fact check me. Are there swan boats in Central Park? And if there are not currently, were there ever, like in the 70s or something? I know I've seen it, but it was probably, let's be honest, it was probably in a movie and it was probably fake. Mm-hmm. That's most likely what I'm thinking of. Thank you so much for being here. You have made my program extremely highbrow this evening, extremely much more thoughtful than usual. So thank you for that. I asked you to do a guest DJ set, and you have brought some really great stuff, most of which I am completely unaware of. So this was totally worth it. We're just going to dive into the set, and we're going to play these songs. The first song you bought is by Alan Peters. Maya, so I know nothing about this other than it's very pretty. Where is this from? Where did you find this?
0: My friend Ben Lamar Gay, who's an incredible cornet player and improviser, was driving me to Columbia, Missouri. Was driving us both to Columbia, Missouri. It wasn't like he was just my driver for a gig, and he was playing this record, which is incredible record.
1: Okay. We have a few songs here, but we're going to start with the Alan Peters. This is WFMU. My name is Chin, and we're going to hear a guest set from our guest, Leah Cole. Stay tuned.

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0: You're tuned to Freeform Radio WFMU. My name is Chen, and I am here with a guest tonight, a late-night guest, Leah Cole, a cellist, a composer, a sound artist, an improviser. And Leah was kind enough to put together a set of music for us that we just heard. Hi, Leah. Hello again.
1: Hello.
0: That last track, okay, brand new. It's not even out yet. This comes out next week. Jeremiah Chu... and Invisibility from a record called Edge Conditions. You've brought it to us early, premiering things. Do you know him? He's from Chicago. Do you know?
1: He is from Chicago, and I do know him. He's a good friend and label mate. This is an incredible record. I have been lucky to hear the whole thing. This is a single that's out already. And he actually just did a special performance in Chicago with strings, and I got to play with him. I mostly just wanted to hear this track again because it's a bop.
0: So it is, yeah. I didn't know. I promise, radio listeners. I just had a sense that maybe he was a friend and collaborator of yours, and I was right. Before that, we heard Jeff Kimmel and Jack Langdon with a track called "The Stillness of Paintings" from "The Other Side of Air." Clarinet and pipe organ. I would have really liked to hear the actual vibrations of that. In person, there's some real frequency things happening on that track.
1: Yes, I love this whole record too. I just love the airiness that they're finding without having everything be totally vague. You know, like it really feels like it has meat still.
0: Before that, we heard Malam Mahmoud Gwinia and Floating Points. Floating Points, I know we love Floating Points here on Anima Mundi. That was a track called Mimoun Marhaba. From the album Marhaba. So, yeah, James Holden, who was Floating Points, he went to Marrakesh, and he sat in with Mahmoud Gwinia, who's like a Nawa master, like the Nawa tradition, a residency kind of like, you're doing a residency at Pioneer Works, only not in Marrakesh, it's just in Brooklyn.
1: Yeah. I love this record. I just think it, I always think that it's cool when people are able to meld traditions in a way that seems truly responsive. I don't know how this collaboration actually was or felt, but I think it's cool that they're collaborating.
0: Well, I know that they recorded that outdoors next to a swimming pool because I read that
1: on
0: the Bandcamp page, and I was like, that sounds nice. You should record something next to a swimming pool. That's my assignment for you. Before that, we heard Anna Wise with John Bapp. Sitting on a Bed from a record called Geo Variants. Now, I absolutely loved this. It was brand new to me. Where did you find this? It's amazing.
1: I don't remember. I also love this record. I've put it on many mixes. I don't really know anything about...
0: Yeah, it's like very mysterious.
1: Yeah. They might be partners. I'm not sure. I just... Yeah.
0: I mean, the cover art suggests that they are, but
1: John Bapp's music is very cool. He's the musician of the two who I know a little bit better, but yeah, I don't know a lot about him.
0: I always say there should be more whistling in music. There is not enough whistling, generally, in my opinion. There used to be more, like in the 20th century.
1: I think you're the only one who thinks that, but
0: I can't be the only one. Anna Wise and John Bapp support whistling, obviously. Before that, we heard Frankie and Battle Axe, another duo, a track called Concord West from Angel Whack. Viola and cello, right? I think they're from Berlin.
1: I think so, yeah. I actually originally thought it was maybe a viola da gamba or something. There's a real, like, a kind of gamey quality to the sound that I really love. But it's just viola and cello.
0: Did I say viola? I think I said viola.
1: Like the flower. It's okay.
0: Before that, Eagle Kaiman with Nordafjells, Forest Seppel, and Spring-like Etter Olav Osmundstad from an album called Nordafjells. Yeah.
1: This is how I feel. I have a group of Swedish friends who are just the best people. And, you know, unlike French people, they won't sort of look down their nose at you when they repeat whatever you've butchered of their language. But, yeah, all of those words were pronounced incorrectly. They were also exactly how I would pronounce them.
0: Oh.
1: Even this you person's should, first name, E-G-I-L, like it's,
0: Eagle.
1: It looks like Eagle.
0: Eagle.
1: But like Eagle every time Colin? I talk to a Swedish person, they're like, oh yeah, what?
0: Oh, thank you for at least making me, yeah. You should.
1: Did great.
0: No, you I did. No, I did not. I did not do great.
1: Anyway, I love this record a lot.
0: Yeah.
1: He's taking, I think, mostly Norwegian Hardanger fiddle tunes and playing them on the modular synthesizer.
0: Oh, yeah. The first section of it, it kind of had a couple of different movements there, but that first section was very raga-like, too. It was like a real, like, whirling circular pattern. I really liked that. Before that, we heard Kayanza with Salutation Akazehe. So that is traditional music from Burundi. Really amazing vocal interplay on that one. Do you think that counts as a hocket? I think that was a hocket, right?
1: I think that it's hocketing.
0: Yeah.
1: I'm not sure if there's like a physical thing involved as well. There's no video, but it does sound really amazing.
0: Burundi. Yeah, that was really cool. And we started the set, as we talked about, a song you heard driving in a car, Alain Peters, Maya, from an album called Vavangur. And do we even know what country that's from? Vavanguer, perhaps. Is it South American?
1: I think that it's...
0: If anyone knows this track, it's on the playlist page at wfmu.org. I will try to do some research after we say goodbye to Leah and see if I can, because I'm very intrigued. Now, I mean, you brought it. It's not my responsibility. I don't know. I've never heard of it.
1: I'll look it up and email you.
0: I really liked it, though. So thank you so much for being here. This has been super fun. Thank you for spending all this time with us. I loved that set. Is there anything upcoming other than you being physically present at Pioneer Works for a few more weeks? Is there anything coming up that you want to let people know about?
1: There is a Second Sundays, which is their version of an open studios on October 11th. Sunday afternoon, come by the studio.
0: Awesome.
1: I'll be showing some stuff. I know that other artists who are in residence are also having open studios and showing some of their work. So
0: yeah, Second Sundays are really cool. So I recommend you go to that October 11th, and then when it's over, go down the street to Sunny's Bar, the best bar in the world. Thank you. And also sign up for Leah's Substack, Various Small Noises, one of the best newsletters out there. Leah, thank you so much for being here.
1: Thank you.
0: Really appreciate it, and get home safe.
1: Thanks.

0: Hello, that was a short track from Wojciech Havel, untitled. It's from a CD called The Meridian Crossings, Hermit 4 Symposium, Plassey, 1995. That I found in the record library, and it is written on the front. Donation from Kenny G. So it seemed like good luck. Here on Anima Mundi, thanks again to Leah Cole, our guest on the show tonight. That was a quite long but very interesting talk. I hope you felt the same, radio friends. And the show's almost over, but we have just enough time for Radio Magic. And my conversation with Leah inspired me to open a door. Yes, we do magic on the radio here, using the broadcast airwaves of WFMU, its digital signals zipping through the air, traversing the oceans, and the attention and intention of the listeners, you, as a medium for magic.
1: Ooh.
0: Cringe. Tonight we want three white candles and also a key, some grounding earth, and some fresh water. We're going to open doors on our path together, and it's a perfect time because we're in an interesting moment of a waning moon and high tide just a few minutes away, a couple blocks away from WFMU headquarters. If you are listening, you are part of the circle of this radio program. It is our ritual space. So I've got a small bowl of soil, a small bowl of water, and my key with three white candles lit. That is the past, the present, and the future. We light them left to right and begin. I call upon the spirits of those who come before me and the open possibilities of those still to come. Anchored in this space but free on the spinning wheel of time. Show me the way. I know where I have been. I know where I am. I search for where I will be. Show me the way, guardians of the gate, keepers of the threshold. Unlock the door and open the way. I seek the next turn in the path. Make the road easy. Surround me with light and clarity. It will be.

to pass that ritual key through the flames of all three candles, lingering and warming the key in the flame of the candle that represents the future. We must make haste, going ever forward, because it's the only way. My name is Chin. Nick the Bard is up at 3 a.m., but I have time for one more song before I say goodbye. 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

It's Chin here on WFMU, closing the show with Sinead O'Connor, just like you said it would be. I would like to thank my guest tonight, Leah Cole. It was so great talking with her. She's in residence at Brooklyn's Pioneer Works through October. You might get a chance to meet her if you attend the Second Sunday's event next weekend, October 11th, out there in Red Hook. Also tune in next week here for a very different kind of program. We're going to be talking about cryptids on this show. Next Saturday midnight, I will be taking your calls. I want to hear stories, rumors. I want to work up an extremely exhaustive list of creatures unrecognized by mainstream science. That is next week on Hellraiser Special Number 2, Call for Cryptids. Until then, stay tuned for Nick the Bard, who I am keeping slightly late. He's here to fly you through the dark night and toward the dawn. Stay open, stay positive, and stay tuned to WFMU East Orange, WMFU Mount Hope, in New York City and Rockland County at 91.9 FM, and online at WFMU.org. I love you. Good night.

bloody whore. 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I don't care about that.

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Bang, bang, knock on the door. I'm banging down the door. Oh no! What do you do? Don't kick down, but lock my shoe. I can't run and I can't kick. What's the matter, babe? Are you feeling sick? What's the matter with you? What's the matter, babe? Are you feeling blue? Oh, oh, oh. And that's for all the time. Oh, yeah, oh, I look good for the oh, oh, and you're married to

Let me think of something to say, yo. You know, like, yo, you know the hoes with no clothes, down low in the snow, one up on the po-po's with bros, for show. My delivery is spitting hate like it's innate. Yeah, get the heck out, mate, cause you got the taint. Yeah, that's what I'm talking about. Come on, that's what I'm talking about. Oh, that's what I'm talking about. Don't tell him.

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No. No, I'm not gonna do this kind of show with Seether, alright? Yeah, we won't be doing Seether here, but, you know, we're gonna keep going with the Buddy Holly here on WFMU. We start on MFU Mount Hope in New York City and Rockland County at 9... let me redo that. 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And this is Norflex Oxton Side Tower. I am Nick the Bard. And yes, we're going in for a third party. Yep. And I'll see this go around. We're going with Buddy Holly by Weezer. And he had a bit of a kerfuffle there with the playlist, so yes. Wait, you know, just give me 1 second here. Okay, yeah, that's when I get the next thing set up. Real quick. Okay. Yeah, and obviously we're doing. No, you know what? We'll get into that. We'll get to that in a second, Mike. But yeah, tonight we're doing. Going through our next theme show, which I said we're gonna be—it's gonna be themes through end of November. Nothing I'm really gonna—I don't think I'm gonna. Post them yet, but I'll have to test and get some stuff set up. But anyway, you know what? Let's do this. I think I overloaded everything. Obviously, Weezer set off the first party one with Africa. The kind of reason why Africa took off like Toto's Africa took off like it did, and then next one was Plastic Love. And if you want to count it, Steamed Hands, but you know that's not music really. But anyway, so yeah, so that was coming out, and yeah, I know the bad music is Castlevania 2, but you know what? I didn't have closest thing to doing anything with this would have been Top Gun, and I didn't have it on me at the moment. Anyway. So yeah, so we came out of a commercial for the release of Veruca Salt's. God, no, I can't remember what the album was. American Thighs, that's right, and Weezer's Blue Album, which Buddy Holly originally appeared on, I think, at least. Yeah. So, songs we heard. We had Ever Blue with Buddy Holly, but it's also Twinkle Twinkle Little Star, and the guitars are slightly delayed. Scythian before that. There's somewhat country bluegrass there cover of Buddy Holly. We had Mirrored with Buddy Holly, but every note is poorly attuned, auto-tuned to C. That one dude gave us Buddy Holly, but the lyrics are just we. Coming off the Weezer covers compilation, various artist things from Z Tapes, we had Ilithios with Buddy Holly. Orange Paws with a kanji I should have looked up beforehand, or katakana, whichever one. Hiragana. Whatever Japanese symbol that I should have looked up beforehand. Didn't think to. Because. This one's rushing. This is actually going at a very quick pace here.
Oh, yeah, Buddy Holly, but every time they say I, it gets 2% faster. Julio Productions with Buddy Holly, but read the description number 2. So it's the proper title would actually be Buddy Holly, but every time the synth plays a lick of or a riff, the drums get twice as fast, and every time Brian Bell does backing vocals, the bass's tempo changes by 2.64%. Every time Matt Sharp says, what's the matter, his vocals get louder, and also the lick plays randomly in the background of each part of the song at least once, also in the left channel at 1:26. There's a synth fill at +8 decibels, and the song ends with the reverse notes from before the pre-chorus playing forwards. And coming off of Graham, Gangrene Balls Uncovered, new mass symbol 9 squared 18. I don't know. Get the Gangrene Balls project with Buddy Holly. Buddy Holly, but it's only Matt Sharp coming from Zing from Android Hell. Colin Surname giving us his rendition of Buddy Holly off of Cover Saturation. We had the digital only bonus track from the album Owl and Owl, or Owl plus Owl, I should say. That's obviously, that bonus track would obviously be Buddy Holly, and that's coming from the band Little Pictures. Which I know. One of these days, I will get my notes correct. Yes, and that album, the original album, is on Little Chief Records. Fat Meatball, Buddy Holly, but it's only the first 3 syllables of each line. Another one from Julio Productions, we had Buddy Holly, but the vocal track is just the inhales. Langrarian Destiny gave us Buddy Holly, tune to B. Normally, I would do this, but I'm trying to rip through the number through things here. So, Ultramarine with a bunch of letters and numbers. Their cover of Buddy Holly, as well as a cover of Buddy Holly off their album Wheezing, which was given to us by Glowbug. Psy Hypo with Buddy Holly, but the riff and rivers have switched. Weezer Enthusiast, Buddy Holly, but the studio catches on fire. Buddy Holly, except you are Buddy Holly and I am Mary Tyler Moore, which I am surprised how long it actually took for someone to actually do that. Which came from No. And coming off their self-titled album, we had Weezer with Buddy Holly. And this one before that, you guys are probably going to have to help me out with this one. I'm not really sure what it was. It's this band, Weezer? I think it's a self-titled album. I didn't see anything else on there, and I think the song was something called Buddy Holly. So I'm guessing it's a reference to something. This is talking about a guy in the song. And before that, you know what? We had a song you probably haven't heard in forever. Coming off of their self-titled album, which would be Weezer. We had the band Weezer with their song, Buddy Holly. And starting the show off, we had some song from somewhere. Yeah, from somewhere, I don't know. It's something called Buddy Holly by this band Weezer, and it's coming off their album called Weezer. And
Hang on. Okay, I'm sorry. There's something with this

0: 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There we go. Okay. There we go. Okay. So you know what? Let's just go back to the music. I got something I do need to bring up after. We'll get to that after, and we'll just go through this, and we'll see what happens. Okay. All right. Let's do it.
1: Yo, what's poppin'? It's your boy Buff Crow, baby. Back up with the love. You know, get down. It's your boy Buff Crow. 1, 2, 3, 4, 5. And 1, 2, 3, 4, 5. All the way live. Buff Doggy Doggy Dog. And you can hear it right on the universe levels. Yo, today we're going to do Buddy Holly by Weezer. We're going to do Weezer again, back at Weezer. I don't know how many times I've done Weezer, but, you know, I like Weezer joints, so that's all good with me. And like I said, today I heard this song a long time ago, Buddy Holly. I remember this song. I didn't know it was by Weezer. I thought Weezer was a new group. When y'all were talking about Weezer, I thought Weezer was a new group. Anyway, he's going to get the new, which is the Weezer, Buddy Holly. I don't know what year this was. Let me make sure the camera's on righteous levels. Body on deck, deck. Let's get it. Let's get ready, say go. Who's my son? Who's my son? Who's my son? Who's my son? That's my son. Who's my son? Who's my son? Who's my son? Who's my son? Who's my son?

said Buddy Holly. Uh-oh, when you're married, Tyler Moore. I don't care what they say about it, did we?

What's the matter, babe? Are you feeling blue? Huh?

Ooh, ooh, ooh, ooh, ooh, ooh, ooh, ooh, ooh, ooh, ooh, ooh, ooh, ooh, ooh, ooh, ooh, ooh, ooh, ooh, ooh, ooh, ooh, ooh, ooh, ooh, ooh, ooh, ooh, ooh, ooh, ooh, ooh, ooh, ooh, ooh, ooh, ooh, ooh, ooh, ooh, ooh, ooh, ooh, ooh, ooh, ooh, ooh, ooh, ooh, ooh, ooh, ooh, ooh, ooh, ooh, ooh, ooh, ooh, ooh, ooh, ooh, ooh, ooh, ooh, ooh, ooh, ooh, ooh, ooh, ooh, ooh, ooh, ooh, ooh, ooh, ooh, ooh, ooh, ooh, ooh, ooh, ooh, ooh, ooh, ooh, ooh, ooh, ooh, ooh, ooh, ooh, ooh, ooh,

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But yeah, you know what? You guys definitely are enjoying this. And so, you know, if you want, you're enjoying this, you can show some support for us. We're in our Hellraiser here, trying to, you know, do what we can, try and keep the station running. Because, you know who decided to go and cancel that community service grant we had. But, you know, this is what we're doing. You know, we're don't bring out specials, sure. But, this is the kind of radio you're coming here for. Weird stuff like this show. You got other normal shows here. It's all together. So, go to wfmu.org/pledge. Or, you got the widget up on the top of the playlist page here. You go there. How about the station a bit? That's all you gotta do. And, and one of the other things, in putting this show together, 32 years this song has been around. Maybe longer. I don't know when Rivers wrote it. I always thought he was saying, "So by your love." Like, I know the line doesn't make sense. The way he's saying violent, it like, up until I actually looked at the lyrics for this show, it honestly made it sound like, I always thought he was saying, "It made it so by your love."

I'm not even going to count myself as being dumb with that. It, maybe I am. I don't know. Well, I am dumb because I didn't put the bad music when the bad music started. That's wonderful, too. Okay, anyway, let's try to get this next set in, and then we'll go through this. Tell you what we heard real quick. So we had V Infuso with an actual parody and wrestling content in this show. A song about Crash Holly. Oh, you know what? Doing it again. Hang on. Okay, you're not. You know what? We're not even going to count that as a tribute to him. He died before I even started coming down here, before I even started listening to this station. No. He died while I was listening to it. He died well before the show existed, before I even knew you could, the listeners did shows here. So let's... Okay, let's move on with that one. Burnt Toast Productions. Before that, gave us Buddy Holly. But Patrick went out to get milk and Rivers is singing through a Zoom call. Author album Happy Sad, we had Hulk Wasabi with their cover of Buddy, with their Buddy Holly cover. Taco Potato gave us Buddy Holly, but it's in Swing Time. The one that, well, at least, you know, the version of it that everyone says sounds more like Thin Lizzy. Some really, really deep, obscure thing here. You probably never heard of it. Weezer and Buddy Holly. Yeah, you never heard that. You've never heard of that. I had to dig that one out from somewhere. Expose you guys to it. Fideo Balde with a Portuguese cover of Buddy Holly. Coming off their album Seo Sexo e O Que Importa, so Rock e Sobre Amor. I live around Portuguese people. I'm probably butchering that. And they're probably gonna get me for it. Leo Morga, yeah, Yogo Mogalaga, Wogo. Leo from Frogleaf Studios with the metal version of Buddy Holly. And for that was Buddy Holly, but it sounds like a Pokemon battle theme coming from Bird in a Trench Coat. And we had Biffy Clyro, Scottish band there, with a cover of Buddy Holly reworked from unreleased song The Ghouls of Bombadour. That's coming off of a free CD that came with an issue, with whatever issue of Kerrang, I think from 2006. That one being High Voltage, A Brief History of Rock. Standard tuning songs, giving us Buddy Holly in E standard tuning. Buddy Holly, but the first word of every line is repeated from Fling Yourself. Buddy Holly, but what's what these homies did to my girl? Come from Spotty OSC. Mark Goldstein put Buddy Holly in alphabetical order. Jonathan Lacasepe gave us a cover from Carl Weezer from Jimmy Neutron. And Buff Corral started that set off with his cover of Buddy Holly, which obviously, again, you're going to lose something without the video. So, yeah. Make sure to check that one out. So, all right, let's go. All right, yeah, let's go ahead, get this next set in. Hopefully we can squeeze everything in because I have been trimming a couple things out. You know, just for every particular reason. So we'll see what happens here. All right, let's try to get through this. All right, see you at the end of this thing. All right.

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This is a disaster. What do you mean? Man, damn, that new Kagu. Beacon on attack without control. Anybody semicolon cause ellipses. How much is 100% satisfaction? Artificial children, everything is going according to plan.

Ah, and we made it! Okay, we made it with enough time to tell you what we heard without rushing it. And then we make way for Carol with Sergius Moonlight Sonatas. No, let's just go run it down. So we started that set with Weezer coming off from their AOL sessions. Okay, again, forgotten notes. I'll put it in afterwards. But, you know, most people claim, you know, call that one the Buddy Holly from Pinkerton version. Yeah, version of Buddy Holly from Pinkerton. Then we had another one from Zing from Android Hell. This one being Buddy Holly, but it's only Patrick Wilson. That was the drum version. Razor Braids. We go with a split single. Nashville again, and Buddy Holly. Gee, which song do we hear from that one? I don't know. Maybe you can tell me. Mick Maz before that. With this 80s cover version. Oh, this song, Buddy Holly, by Weezer. Woo! And then we had, coming from a recording live, taken from Live at Joe's Pub, from December 2nd, 2012, we had Grace McLean and Them Apples. It's their version of Buddy Holly. We then had Julio Productions. It's Buddy Holly, but redescription number one. So that full title would be Buddy Holly, but the lick plays before each chorus, except for the last chorus, and just randomly sometimes. And when Brian Bell has backing vocals, they become the lead vocals instead of the backing vocals, except during the last chorus, because I forgot also

0: the line doesn't look now, but I lost my shoe is louder for some reason, plus the bass doesn't play during the pre-chorus, and by the way, the solo is missing a couple notes, and worst of all, the editing isn't even good. We now went into one that I have been waiting to get on this show. At least something off this version. Vinkunja off of Vinkunja with Pano Pano. It's the entire Blue Album covered in Finnish. He also did Pinkerton and some stuff from the Green Album. Okay, we gotta speed up. Alright, Sunbeams with a Japanese version of Buddy Holly. We'll figure out that afterwards. I forgot that was very confusing notes. I found out one last minute. Nectarine Girl off the single doing Buddy Holly. Silica Summer with their cover of Buddy Holly. The Blue Album is cool, okay? They also kind of did a thing against Rivers, but whatever. Cracka Baraka with Buddy Holly, but I put the lyrics through every language in Google Translate, featuring him on falsetto. Critical Poison, Buddy Holly, what's with these homies, with what's with these homies in very fancy font. Rafferty, awesome, Buddy Holly, but Buddy Holly, but everyone is Buddy Holly. Thaikoa, Buddy Holly, but Rivers passes a kidney stone, and we ended the show with Christina Hamilton with Buddy Holly. But Rivers has a breakdown while the band plays. And yes, that's going to do it for this show. We'll see you next week here on WFMU Stars, WFMU Mount Hope in New York City, Rock 91.9 FM, and online at WFMU.org. 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
1: Well, kids, that's all you get. That's it.

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Already I took apart. 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

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Hey, I'm just going to send out my sincerest thanks to Greg from Zone 5 for filling in for me at the last minute last week. Just couldn't do it. I wasn't sure about the weather, and I'd been driving a lot. So thank you so much, Greg, for doing that and doing double duty last Sunday. Ending the set, tricky end, because I don't know, from his latest Different When It's Silent out on his False Idols label, Double Moon, the title track from Emily A. Sprague's latest out on Revenge International earlier this year, Fields of Mist, an artist from Santa Cruz, and The Surface of Moss Prime from this year's album Intergalactic Rose, and that's out on Munich label Ilian Tapes. Out on Czech label Blue Lizard comes trio Tomas Senkarik, Prokop Senkarik, and Pavel Rajmic, and Golden Path from their 2024 album Pulse Wave. Brother duo Hermanos Gutierrez and Canto Andino from their latest album Lo Ojos del Condor, and that one's out on Easy Eye Sound, featuring Colombian-born vocalist Luisa Guisa. On comes El Sueño, a track from Adam Hill's new album Dance Card, and that's out on the Riparian label. Cellist and composer Andrew Yi and Requiem, featuring the Trinity Youth Chorus, from her new collection Trans Requiem, out on the New Amsterdam label, and originally composed for the theater production Republic der Wolf, developed for the theater Dortmund. You heard The Ministry of Wolves, i.e. Alexander Hacca, Daniel DePizioto, Mick Harvey, and Paul Walfish, and Rumpelstiltskin. Remember that one? Oh, those fairy tales were kind of creepy, man. But that is from their 2014 album, Music from Republic der Wolf. And it was done for a theater production, just a one-off kind of thing, but some great music on that one. And we did play a track from that for our Alexander Hacca special a few months back. So if you like that, go check out the whole thing. And The Human League and Looking for the Black-Haired Girls from their collection The Golden Hour of the Future, which brings together early recordings and demos from their pre-Virgin period and when they went under their original name, The Future. Yeah, great collection there, and you might want to, if you can get your hands on it. Artist 0018 with Beloved Vast Night, a track from a collection called Still Ist Die Nacht, and that's from a variety of artists, and you can find it on the Nuova Materia label out of Belgium. And Dan Melkier has a new one out on Chocolate Monk entitled Ripple Picks and Ripple Sounds. And you heard the track MJ Davros. Out on DC label Outside Time comes a new release by first-time collaborators Ka Baird and Chris Ryan Williams. It's entitled Enthalpy. I don't know. I'll go look it up. I'm sure I'm pronouncing it wrong. And the track you heard was Target Practice. Argentinian artist Anla Cortes from Reynolds has gotten together with Swedish artists Matthias Nyland and Adam Vilgut for a new project called The Fana Shanda. And they released their debut full-length self-titled studio album earlier this year on the Convosh label. And you heard And Livin' de Shandon was the name of that track. And we stay in Argentina for artist Lumps and Pequeños Formas en la Orilla.
or small shapes on the shore is what I believe it translates to. It's from his new album, Thesaurus or Treasures, and it's out on We All Speak in Poems. I like that name. And starting us off, Drew Daniels, The Soft Pink Truth Project, and Time Inside the Violet from this year's album, Can Such Delightful Times Go On Forever? It's out on Thrill Jockey. Delightful times. We'll just focus on this. Hopefully it's a delightful time. My most delightful time every week is putting this show together, and sharing some of this with you. So thanks so much for giving me the opportunity to do that each week. And we're gonna take a little bit of a turn. So I hope you can stay with us. And if you're up and around and want to jump on the playlist and have some chats with your fellow listeners, just go to WFMU.org. Otherwise, just put the headphones on and chill out, man, unless you're driving. And safe travels if you're driving. I'll be back in just a bit. Thanks so much.

viewer discretion is advised.

0: women of law enforcement. 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
1: It's always been a passion of mine to be in law enforcement.

0: Duke and I think it's going to be good.
1: Grey flex penetrates the paint. I'll be walking down to the previous with front street because they've got a gun there, so turning along Man Lang at 10:15, get a stick and to my lips. 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

0: Triggers should be white. Brake easily and remove any coarse parts, taking care not to damage the tips. Cut away the woody edges and cut the stalks into equal lengths. Tie the stalks into bundles
1: in the exhibition.
0: Of about eight.
1: There was nothing of interest
0: in the boiling water. If the mushrooms are very large, remove the lamellia and the catskins and wash. Small mushrooms need only be scraped and then washed. The asparagus slice of the mushroom vertically to retain their shape and remove all blemishes. Melt the flesh or the diced bacon and fry the finely chopped onion until pale yellow.
1: The asparagus
0: then add the
1: should be white
0: and cook until done. Boiled as well as cooked. The asparagus should be white. Let the water boils. Pour it onto the coffee and stir. Allow to stand. The asparagus should be done straight. As an alternative, put layers of freshly boiled sliced potatoes with thick slices of egg into a fireproof dish. Pour on the sauce and leave for a while in the steam. Cream the fat. Rub the cottage cheese through a fine sieve and add it to the cream fat. Season with a grated onion, mustard, salt and paprika. Break the macaroni into finger length.

popularly based bitter. Rinse out a porcelain or earthenware container with hot water. Put in the brown coffee handle. As soon as the water boils, pour it onto the coffee and stir. Allow to stand for 4 to 6 minutes. Then strain into a warm coffee pot. Occasionally, put in soups and sauces thickened with cornstarch while they lose their consistency. The pudding dessert is made with milk, water, sugar, often with butter and eggs as well, so that it contains in itself, being served, as it so often is, with fruit or fruit juice. Most of the valuable nutritional substances, such as carbohydrates, blend the gelatin with water and leave it to soak. Then heat gently over a low heat, stirring all the time until completely dissolved. Use when lukewarm.

0: train. 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Spread one of the three pastry layers in the gathered fluid. Put the second layer on top. For the pastry, mix together the flour and the vacuum and sieve onto a pastry board. Make a well in the center and pour in the sugar, the vanillin sugar, the egg white, the half egg yolk and the liquid. Work to a smooth paste. Pour in the sugar, flour drawn in from the sides of the well. Cut the core in the sugar pieces. On top of the plate, well in the center. Cover with corn and flour in the sugar. Working from the center, make a well in the center. Divide the pastry in two and roll out one half to the size of the well baking in the center. And pour in the sugar. Gradually add the cold honey mixture and stir thoroughly together. Make it with the baking sheet and pour in the sugar together several times.
1: Make it well in the center and pour in the sugar.
0: Make a well in the center and pour in the sugar.
2: Brumby Cemetery, Sao Paulo.
3: How long did it take you to the car?
2: It meant that Senna's final race for Zephyr and Zephyr may be the only he.
3: Usually the first few days.
2: Cross's final race has brought his heavy luggage. The way. This is the story of...
3: Quickly.
2: For the start, Senna and Ramirez dared not look at each other in class said.
4: Thank you, Drumby.
2: Beginning to end.
3: In, say, a couple of weeks.
2: He was determined to be Galan. For a while, in the shade of the palm tree. Be distilled into that single Portuguese word.
3: It's very important.
2: His victory took McLaren did.
4: Now we shall be able to build our town.
2: Beat signs and portents into childhood.
3: The best way that I do.
2: And then Alain shook hands and emotionally passed with on a box to the future.
4: Friends, in these trunks and bales and
2: the breath was overtaking me. Senna won.
4: Boxes, hats, silks, paint boxes.
2: Him, always on the top step.
4: Others, rackets, and many other things.
2: Did just one. Adrian Galisteu.
4: His town, the town of the elephants.
2: Going on a decade.
4: Celestial.
2: They did and they didn't.
4: Yeah. Cried all the elephants. Nothing set to work at once.
2: Example. In adulthood, he was...
4: Barbar showed each one the work he had to do.
2: He liked her, and when he subsequently contacted her...
4: ordered one party to cut down trees...
2: yet at the age of 17...
4: others again to saw wood...
2: being no more than an average student.
4: How eagerly they all set to work.
2: Seen many such girls at every race meeting for almost a decade.
4: Like all elephants, he loved music.
2: It's the mathematics to the point where his command of numerals as
4: guns and flamingos
2: love hastened that.
4: Twittered and chirped and sang.
2: Gymnastics, art and chemistry.
5: See Celesteville, most beautiful of towns.
2: European Grand Prix at Donington.
4: Guns have just finished building it.
2: There is one authentic point.
4: Far with Arthur and Zephyr.
2: Afternoon was ample.
4: Lane's house is at the top on the left.
2: Black and white, and shows 29 pupils.
4: All the windows look out over the big lake.
3: All the way.
2: Their faces mirror Brazil's mixed heritage.
3: Faces also carry easy
2: informality. Teenagers are wearing casual clothing. Right. It rained less hard.
4: To dressing up in their best.
2: The teenagers are very teen.
4: The gardeners had plenty to do.
2: 29. One is not smiling.
4: Planting out the beds.
2: The other drivers, all the other drivers,
4: asked Cornelius.
2: They stare directly towards the camera. The eyes are under profound self-control.
4: Song of the elephants.
2: Frantic and sometimes comical waltz.
4: Celeste helped them.
2: Reading too much into it.
4: See if it was sweet enough.
2: Ost pitted with such bewildering frequency.
4: Tanned. Then his arm.
2: You don't don't mold each situation to your own advantage.
4: And last taste.
6: For that,
2: he'll be winning races.
4: And plop, in he fell.
2: Now rode the weather.

0: walked about.
1: God, if others got in the way.
0: And sang their song.
1: It was as if all the strands of a career had...
0: Impressions were delicious.
1: Had to discard Tolman and violate the contract he'd signed with them.
0: Time

Okay, these are the directly connected distorted. The other side this time.

0: gardens of the Palace of Pleasure.
1: Those haven't.
0: Children sang their song.
1: 4 test sessions.
0: Fresh ones were delicious.
1: At 1 point, he led by a complete lap.
0: Time passed only too quickly.
1: At the end, only hill.

0: days of glorious weather, he wanted to race, but couldn't legally until the The elephants, who were not in the procession,
1: positions were decided by
0: broke his trumpet on the serpent's back and
1: for the start,
0: once injected serum.
1: Very first
2: hold.
1: Ramirez guards this occasion.
0: On his way,
1: he drove an absolutely fantastic race.
0: Fire!
1: One crashed into him.
0: Turkeys was already ablaze.
1: Than any other team.
0: So happy and peaceful in the circus.
1: He scored 150.
3: This is 8
1: points.
3: Now.
1: Beat on the limit.

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Tschüss, Austria, tschüss.

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Hello and welcome to Sirius Moonlight Sonatas. If you're just joining us, my name's Carol, and we are here Sundays 6 to 9 a.m. So happy to be here today. Ending the set, French pianist and composer Lilian Donsky with Quatre Chevaliers avec de Glive d'eau. For Rumi. It's from her new 3-LP collection, Complete Acousmatic Works. Blah. It's out on the Metaphone label out of Belgium. And you want to hear some more of that. You heard just an excerpt of the piece, so we ran out of time there. But out on Joyful Noise this year, Deerhoof and the Sound Sanctuary, a multi-species plant ensemble, housed in the label's office, consisting of a money tree and 4 rubber trees. Together, these organisms are part of a generative system in which the plants themselves act as composers. And you heard plants make noise, here we are. And it's one of the 2 tracks from this year's self-titled release. And Istariju na Bubanj, a track from the first-time collaborators, Manja Ristic and Glasgow artist Mark Vernon. And you can hear that on this year's album, Volim Beograd. And it's out on the Kamizdat label. And you can get it for the name your price level on Bandcamp. And an excerpt of the 49-minute album-length piece, Improvised Music, by duo Adam Bowman and Jen Ken, that came out earlier this year on Tribe Tates. And an excerpt of part 2 of Des Moines artist Kai P. Rujan's Northern Flicker collection, out earlier this year on the Talnia label out of China. And I learned this week that Northern Flickers are birds. I posted a link to a picture of one, so take a look. And out on Discreet Music comes Swedish artist Rat Vader with Escaped But Found from this year's album Kite, and The Big Blue Blues, a track by Jim Nolman from his new collection Orca's Greatest Hits, out on Smithsonian Folkways this year. And the late Jason Molina and It's Easier Now from his 2006 album Let Me Go, Let Me Go, Let Me Go. And starting off the set, Wisconsin band Volcano Choir and Husks and Shells, a track from their 2009 debut release, Unmap is the name of that one. So I hope you can stay with us for this next set, because we're going to have some fun. So let's get started. Thanks so much for being here. I'll be back in just a bit.

That's a new melody. I really don't even know what to sing, you know? Out of my mind? Oh, that's far out. I didn't even know anybody here who bought that or heard that album here. That first one. Yeah, I can do that one. That's a weird one. Out of my mind, eh? That's, you know, the strange thing is about that song. I wrote that song, you know, before anything ever happened, you know, like we just gotten a manager, you know, and we really hadn't seen any scenes, you know, or anything. We just done some tours, but we hadn't had any success at all when I wrote that song. But I had a premonition, you know. And, you know, I don't know if you're familiar with the song, but after I said it, the song was written before any of it happened. And later on, we all sat and listened to the record about 2 years later, and it blew our minds. And then we broke up.

I feel like I was on an island. Neil Diamond and Moonlight Rider. I think that was a good place to end there. A track he originally recorded in the 90s, but did not get a release until his 2018 box set, his 50th anniversary. So if you want to hear that again, you got to get six CDs. I thought that followed perfectly with Blixa Bargeld and Some Small Animals You Don't Want to Meet. Yes, think about that for a minute. And it's a track from Volume 2 of Metal Machine Music Power to Consume, which was a 2-LP collection of 9 new tracks by a variety of artists and put together for Record Store Day earlier this year. And I kind of cheated here because I played Einsters and De Neubauten with Salamandrina ahead of that from 1993 EP Interim, Krishna Das and Mir Guru Dev, a track from his 2003 collection Door of Faith, a live version of Neil Young's Out of My Mind, the Buffalo Springfield track, performed here at the Canterbury House in 1968, Ava Mendoza and a new rework of Pink River Dolphins from her new collection Alive Alone, Alive Together, just out on Burning Ambulances, Invisible Alchemy, a track from the debut album Netsock by the John Madoff Trio, and it's out on the John Zorn's Zadok label, and The Kinks and the Village Green Preservation Society from 1966's, I think, 68's, The Kinks are the Village Green Preservation Society, Danish artist Sophie

Birch and some unpronounceable things. You can check out the playlist. And Kate Kennan and Moonlight from her second full-length Shadows out on Cranky. The Chemical Brothers and Wonders of the Deep from Further. And Sergio Garcia's UF Zero project. And Dave, We Miss You. That's what you heard. Hey, I'm having a special show next week with Seattle trio Mount Fog. They came in and we recorded a live set in Studio B. So we're going to present that next week. So I hope you can join us for that. 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This has been Sirius Moonlight Sonatas on WFMU East Orange, WMFU Mount Hope in New York City and Rockland County at 91.9 FM and online at WFMU.org. 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

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Oh, clap your hands, all ye people. 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For the Lord Most High is terrible, and he's a great king over all the earth. 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
1: Come now.
0: When we must unite and be strong, that we can put away all the wrong.

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Jah Rastafari. For if among thy chosen sons there linger still some doubtful ones, or enter in their hearts, O Jah, O Jah, how excellent is thy name in all the earth. O manifold are thy works set aright in all the earth. Out of the mouths of babes and sucklings are thou art the strength to still the enemies and the avenger. Jah Rastafari.

Yes. Upset selection. Yeah, I'm gonna big up each and everyone for tuning in, listening, sharing tunes. You know? Big up MTA. There was no delay and whatever. Ting and ting. It was a smooth ride till I got to the past training World Trade Center. I didn't know that there is always something on Sunday, man. Some kumbaya, something, something. It's like a million runners, joggers around here right now. Had to fight myself through the street, through the runners to come to the studio. Yeah, big up all the runners though, you know. I'm big up each and everyone in the chat box. Big up Free Form Radio.

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I thought the baby was less heavy than 12 inches, but I was wrong. Let me flip this dubwise. 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

Yeah, man. Universal Harmony, Wayne MacArthur selection. 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

But I... Oh my god. Rise and shine. Yo, I'm feeling sleepy. I didn't get a lot of sleep last night. I'm a little bit slow. Yeah, man. Walkies, Rhythm Force. Wayne Jarrett. Thing called African Woman. 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

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We're on Keep It Up, Keep Pledging, support Freeform Radio, you know? Yes, I see you next week. Be careful, be good. 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
1: Yeah, she's at home.
0: Yeah, she's at home.

0: Jonesy. Oh, look at you. You've been practicing your timing. Your timing was impeccable on that one.
1: It was, wasn't it? Must be the Grim Reaper.
0: The Grim Reaper?
1: Yeah. It's October.
0: Rocktober, baby. Yeah. That's when I shine.
1: This is the Glenn Jones radio program. This is WFMU East Orange. 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
0: And this is heard all over the world. And the world just keeps getting bigger once you get out on your own. Take it from me.
1: I got you, kid.
0: 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And for all you jerk-offs,

0: in New York City, and the kind folks in Rockland County at 91.9 FM. Hey, Donkey, hey, Donkey, hey, Donkey, hey, Donkey!
1: Yes?
0: I was hanging out at Mandy's the other day. Mandy's? On Carney Avenue? Yeah. How'd you get there? I took the 39.
1: Oh, okay.
0: And by the way, I went over to the library down the block. I wanted to recreate your steps. And I tried to steal this book. You know, the book steal this book?
1: Yeah, I stole it from there.
0: Yeah, but you brought it back, right?
1: Years later, I felt guilty. And I dropped it in the box. So, yes.
0: Well, somebody else stole it since.
1: Oh, that's too bad. You'll find a place to steal a copy. It's a part of your comeuppance.
0: Yes, my comeuppance. So, you know, I went to the Mandy's.
1: I used to hate the Mandy's, man.
0: Why do you hate the Mandy's?
1: My sister would be, like, shopping for school clothes or whatever, and there's nothing for a kid to do.
0: Well, there's plenty for a kid to do. You hang out by that back stairwell, that spiral stairwell, and you just watch the ladies leave.
1: Yeah, there's that.
0: But let me ask you. Sometimes I wonder if I'm not normal.
1: Oh, really? Well, what do you want to ask?
0: Do you think it's normal? Do you do this? Do you undress mannequins with your eyes when you're in clothing shops?
1: No.
0: So you're saying I'm a sicko?
1: Not necessarily. Teach his own, right? So you got a thing for mannequins. That's all right. Could be worse. And you know, when you think about it, it kind of makes sense.
0: What do you mean by that?
1: Well, they're usually pretty cute, right?
0: Yes, right, as long as they don't have chipped noses. I hate chipped noses. Hey.
1: Yes?
0: What's shaking?
1: Well, me for one.
0: Now you don't shake as bad as you used to shake.
1: Well, I used to shake real bad. And it's not what you're thinking. It was from the Graves' disease, from the thyroid. I'd be shaking all over, man. I'd be dancing when I'm trying to stand still.
0: Well, that sounds like a song.
1: Yeah, you got a point there. Dancing when I'm trying to stand still. I like it.
0: Well then, why don't you introduce the broad?
1: What are you, my director?
0: Could be, kid.
1: You calling me kid now?
0: Yeah, well, you know what they call it? The circle of life.
1: Yeah, that's true. Well, anyway, that seems like a capital idea. So plant your feet firmly on the ground. Keep your eye on the broad, because it's time to address the broad. And say it with me. Hello! Broad!
2: Well, good afternoon. I'm here.
1: Good afternoon. Good afternoon. That doesn't, you know, we do an evening show, and every time you say good evening, I can't help myself but to say good evening.
2: Well, for some people, it's evening.
1: Doesn't work. Yeah, that's true, actually.
2: If we do have worldwide listeners.
1: That is definitely true.
2: In which case, it would be evening somewhere and probably...
1: On the West Coast, it's like... Earlier.
2: It's early.
1: Never mind.
2: I think it's evening in, like, Western Europe, maybe.
1: Well, we're big in Western Europe.
2: Yes.
1: Actually.
2: We are worldwide.
1: Absolutely. Heard all over the world.
2: Right.
1: Myself, Jonesy, the kid.
0: That's me.
1: And the broad. I love your autumnal one. You have quite a few necklaces on. But I love the autumnal one that you broke out. That's actually... It's varying colors, and it's the colors of autumn leaves.
2: Yes, and it's hard to describe. I've had it forever because I've been thrifting and going to yard sales and flea markets forever. I've had it for so long, I forgot I had it.
1: The first thing I thought when I saw you wearing it, because you're the queen of bling, is that when you rediscovered it, you were probably so excited and you couldn't wait till the time of the year came.
2: Yes.
1: Because as soon as it was October 1st, you showed up with it.
2: Yes. I think it's on backwards. But it's actually almost 100 years old.
1: That's stunning.
2: It doesn't look like an antique.
1: No, it looks like something you get at a dollar store, to be honest. You know, like those seashell necklaces kind of thing.
2: Yeah, but it's made of bakelite.
1: Bakelite?
2: Bakelite, which is an early form of plastic made mostly from the 1910s to the 1930s and 40s. And they made a lot of jewelry with it because it was inexpensive. This would not have been expensive when it was purchased new, but they could do really fun, creative things with it.
1: You know, I think you should leave this show and go make money. That sounded like a great spiel for Antique Roadshow.
2: Oh, yeah.
1: Well, I mean, that's exactly the type of delivery and the information that they would offer, which, by the way, you know, the Broad was spending Monday nights in Asbury No Parking for a while, and I'd get home and she'd be watching, you'd be watching Antiques Roadshow. Yeah. And I'd be like, yeah, okay. So now that you're actually like home with your kiddies on Monday, I continue to watch Antique Roadshow. There's just something about it.
2: It's a good show.
1: But anyway, I never would have pegged that for like 100 years old.
2: Yeah, well, almost. It's probably from the 30s.
1: And you say Bakelite?
2: Yeah, it's called something called Bakelite. Bakelite.
1: Not to be confused with the Bakelite. Wasn't there a Bakelite oven or something like that?
2: No, that's Easy Bake.
1: There was no Bakelite?
2: There's nothing baking involved here.
1: Right. I see. Because you know what I was thinking about earlier this week? Light, bright, making things with light. Remember that artsy toy? Light.
2: That was a toy, yeah.
1: I don't know what it was called, but the words that came to my head were light, bright, making things with light. So.
2: Well, you know, when I first found it, I took a picture with my camera and did a Google search. Because that's what people do when they go to a thrift store or an antique store. They take a picture of something.
1: Yeah.
2: And they can put it into some sort of app. And the app will tell you, quote, unquote, what it's worth.
1: Right.
2: You know.
1: Our friend Shaggy was complaining because he likes to go thrifting. And he said there was this one thrift shop where the ladies would show up first thing in the morning and they'd pile everything in their baskets.
2: Yeah.
1: They wouldn't buy them.
2: No,
1: they would just look them all up.
2: Go sit somewhere and look each one up. Those are the resellers.
1: Those are jerk-offs.
2: They're annoying.
1: Yeah.
2: I know. I see them in the thrift shops I go to as well.
1: Yeah.
2: But I found this, which I've had forever. I'll take a picture of it and post it on our Facebook page. Cheers! The 2 p.m. toast. Heard on the Glenn Jones radio program. And I did see one almost identical that sold for about $90.
1: Cool.
2: A couple years ago.
1: But you're not going to sell it, right?
2: Well, maybe I'll sell it, but I'm going to wear it and enjoy it first. Since I forgot about it for like 30 years.
1: Problem is, I think it would probably have its highest, here we go with the Antique Roadshow again, its highest value to be sold just prior to the autumnal season.
2: Right, it's a seasonal piece.
1: So if you were to wear it through autumn and then sell it, you wouldn't make as much money. But then come next autumn, are you going to really want to part with it or sport it?
2: You know, I actually really like it, so
1: nice.
2: I have other things I would sell. Thank you.
1: Oh, and you have your Hitsville earrings.
2: Oh, yeah.
1: It looks like the floor at Hitsville.
2: Oh, these also I've had forever and forgot I had.
1: The floor at Hitsville, the club in Passaic.
2: Black and white. Checks.
1: Was black and white checks. Those aren't checks, right?
2: They're checks.
1: They are?
2: Yeah.
1: Very good.
2: Well,
1: stare at that long enough,
2: I'd
1: be hypnotized.
2: What I'm wearing, we have to take a picture.
1: Yeah.
2: And then we'll post it on our Facebook page, which is Cheers! The 2 p.m. toast.
1: Very good.
2: Heard on the Glenn Jones radio program.
1: In the old days, we would paint the word picture.
2: Yeah.
1: Theater of the mind. But sure.
2: But this my necklace is so very unusual, I think. People might like to see.
1: I bet there will be a lot of ladies who would love to sport that.
2: Yeah. Well, I think I'm looking at this brochure here that is in our studios here at WFMU, and there's a few things here that I think anybody would like to sport, because this is the October Hellraiser.
1: Yes.
2: For WFMU. It's when we need to raise money because funds are running very low, even though, thanks to all our listeners, we did quite well in the spring WFMU Marathon fundraiser. We did very well, but there's always something. And come October, WFMU runs out of money.
1: Yes.
2: And, you know, this is mostly volunteer-run station. You and I volunteer to come here every week. And there's some exclusive, two new exclusive T-shirts specifically for this campaign. One's called the Floating Otters T-shirt. It's really cute.
1: Right, see? It has the floating otters, yeah, with the questionable tails.
2: Yeah, I pointed that out. And Frog Disco T-shirt. That's the one I like, that I think, well, I like anything black, and that's on black. But if you want to look at them, go to WFMU.org, and you can see all the swag you can get. 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
1: It all goes to WFMU, but if you you can credit it to different shows, because each show has different varying goals depending upon the show.
2: Right.
1: And ours is usually a fairly high goal.
2: And we also give away different things.
1: Right.
2: And so, so just go to WFMU.org, and there's more information there. But it's very important this time of year to help us out. As we came here today, we discovered that, for instance, the elevator is out of order.
1: Yes.
2: And that's going to be a big repair bill that was not expected.
1: And you know what? And we watched this poor band loading.
2: Yeah, they have bands.
1: They had to climb to the fourth
2: floor.
1: All
2: their equipment.
1: On the stairwell.
2: Those are some steep steps.
1: They are.
2: The fourth floor here is where our recording studio is.
1: Right.
2: And a lot of times they record to be played on the air later. Sometimes they play live.
1: Right.
2: We have some things in the works for later in the year.
1: We do.
2: That we'll be doing up there.
1: We have a couple of things.
2: And if you want to find out, you want to make sure it happens, please donate.
1: Yes. That would be the thing to do. You can go to WFMU.org for much of the information.
2: Yeah, it's all there.
1: To directly pledge, it would be .org/pledge.
2: Yeah, there's a link to pledge, and then when you go there, it says which radio station,
1: right,
2: which radio show, mm-hmm, do you want to pledge to, and how much,
1: right,
2: and all that. And then you get like a list of things you can get. You can get them all. Some people don't want them and just want to give us money. Although, why you would want to do that, I'll never know.
1: You know, it's strange, but they do seem to like it. The station, the show, and all that jazz. Being here since 86, like over 40 years, I can't tell you how many fundraisers that the scuttlebutt around the station was, like people talking to each other saying, I don't know if we're going to make it this year. I mean, you know, look at the economy, look at this, look at that. In all those years, we went through so many ups and downs that people would always speculate. Yet, every year, you get to the point where you hear people say that all the time, and then you dismiss it, because every year, the listeners would take us to our goal.
2: Yes. Yes, and thank you all for that. And especially this year, because we're a community service, public media station.
1: Yeah, I know a guy who did his probation time.
2: Oh, okay.
1: He had to do community service by order of the court. So he came here and volunteered.
2: So that's where he came from, huh?
1: Yes.
2: But anyway,
1: you know, when you whisper in the mic, they can hear you.
2: We used to get money from the government.
1: Huh?
2: Remember when we had a $200,000 annually grant? A grant.
1: Yes.
2: Because we are a community service, and WFMU and many other public media stations got that, like, ripped out from
1: wiped
2: under
1: out.
2: Them this year.
1: Yeah.
2: Just like
1: last
2: that,
1: year,
2: gone. We were getting it for over 20 years.
1: Yeah, I think it was actually last year.
2: Yeah, it was, like, one of the first things that was cut.
1: Right.
2: Who needs those people?
1: Right. Who needs radio?
2: Yeah.
1: Who needs
2: community
1: television.
2: Service?
1: Right.
2: Anyway, but you can tell us how much you appreciate the station and go to WFMU.org.
1: Yes.
2: There's a lot more information there.
1: Excellent. I love
2: it. At your fingertips.
1: Love it when a plan comes together. Jonesy's on your radio.

Maybe not today or even next year, but before you know it, you'll be saying, is this all there was? What was all the fuss? Why did I bother? Now, maybe you won't suffer, maybe it's quick, but you'll have time to think, why did I waste it? Why didn't I taste it? You'll have time. 'Cause you're gonna die. Yes, it's gonna happen because it's happened to a lot of people I know. My mother, my father, my loves, the president, the kings, and the pope. They all had hope, and they muttered just before they went, maybe I won't go. Live life like you're gonna die, because you are.

0: I tell you who else left us, passed on, gone to heaven, no longer with us. Johnny Cash.
1: Dead.
0: JFK, that guy in the Stones.
1: Dead.
0: Lou Gehrig, Einstein, and Joey Ramone.
1: Joey Ramone.
0: Have I convinced you? Do you read my lips?
1: Dead.
0: This may come as news, but it's time. You're gonna die. You're gonna die. By the time you hear this, I may well be dead.

that you're gonna die. Maybe not today or even next year, but before you know it, you'll be saying, this is all there was.

0: feeling as faded as his jeans, his old jeans. I'm paraphrasing. Now that's poetry, baby. It's the little nuances, the dirty bandana, for example. Hey, shut up.
1: I don't have to.
0: I didn't mean you. Oh.
1: Okay. Continue. Hey, Jonesy.
0: Yes.
1: Freeform's just another word for nothing left to lose.
0: I coined that years ago.
1: Yeah, I know. I've been listening to the archives, you know, to get into that Hellraiser mood.
0: Oh, good for you. This is WFMU East Orange,
1: and you are
0: Jonesy.
1: And this is
0: the Glenn Jones radio program.
1: And where else can it be heard, Glenn?
0: WMFU, Mount Hope.
1: And you know where else? All over the freaking world. 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Frequently modulating. I frequently modulate myself.

0: that's good, kid. That's good. Hey, why don't you play music? You mean our music? Yes.
1: It's 2 o'clock. Time to button those dinner jackets and straighten those bow ties. It's Toast O'Clock at the Glenn Jones radio program on WFMU. Now let's warm those snifters and fill them up. It's time to raise them high.
0: Ah, yes. And when Harlack, the invisible Harlack, says to raise them high, you know it's time to raise them high. Now then, join me in addressing the broad. Keep your eyes on the broad. How could you not? And say it with me as we address the broad. Hello, broad!
2: My ears are ringing.
0: Well, maybe you should answer it.
2: Well,
0: and I tell them I'm not home. That's what they used to do at the old men bars. You know, when the wife would call, the phone would ring. And I've seen it as a kid, and I did it. I was on the other end of it. My mom would always make me do it to get a couple of bucks from the old man there. And the phone, anytime the phone would ring, like a bunch of people at the bar would say, I'm not here, I'm not here. he's not here. So then my mom would get in the car and drive down there.
2: Because she knew he was.
0: Yeah, and she would make me walk in.
2: I'm not here, wasn't me.
0: Right. But she would make me walk in, and I was such little smug kid, and I regret this, that I would walk up to him and I'd hold my palm out. Like, for him to hand me money.
2: I'm sure you weren't the only one.
0: She trained me to do that.
2: Well, we're holding our palms out here at WFMU for different reasons.
0: We are. And you know what they used to do and also do in the old days that ties into holding our palm out is the wives would or the baby's mamas or whatever would show up at the 5 o'clock whistle on Fridays at the factory or wherever the guy worked and hold their palm out because he was going off to the bar and they weren't sure if he'd come, you know, how much of it he'd come back with.
2: The payday.
0: So there's a couple of, we got to try those things. We got to go like to the tube bar or someplace. Well, that doesn't exist. Hold our palm out and see if we can get some funds for the Hellraiser.
2: The October Hellraiser. Because this is when WFMU starts to run out of money. I do believe this year we already have. And I don't know if you're just tuning in, but we just have a big repair bill because the elevator is out of service. And, you know, it's an older model.
0: Right.
2: And I'm sure it's going to be a big expense to fix.
0: So, and, so people understand the situation with the elevator is, like, you sometimes the door doesn't open up.
2: Right.
0: And they teach you, they taught us, like, you jump up and down.
2: We've been doing that the last few weeks.
0: You have to stomp on it.
2: When we were in the elevator and the door didn't open up right away, we would do gently, just like kind of like a little hop.
0: Right.
2: Inside the elevator.
0: Right.
2: And it took maybe one, two, three little hops, and then it would go, and make this weird, like, creaky noise and open up.
0: That's the fiscal situation we live under in these parts at WFMU. And the other thing is, I don't think you saw the email, but the email saying that the elevator went out this weekend. The reason it's out for the entire weekend is because the elevator repair people soak you big time when they when they have to show up on a weekend.
2: When it's called, that's called an emergency service.
0: Right.
2: Yeah.
0: So in our situation, we're like, we'll take the stairs.
2: We can handle that.
0: Yes.
2: You and I did just fine.
0: But those guys, you know, but think about the people with the amplifiers.
2: The band, yeah, and those big heavy amps and the drum kit and everything. And but you know what? They were like, 20 years old or something?
0: Yes.
2: They probably thought, oh, cool, we have to use the stairs.
0: And you know what?
2: Yeah, you just wait.
0: Being in a rock and roll band, they've probably seen worse.
2: And they've probably had many, many more stairs to climb and come back down.
0: You know, you just hit upon, when you were addressing the young folks there, you hit upon something.
2: I mean it.
0: So, you know, I've become friendly when I worked at Court TV or wherever with younger people, like in their 20s, like starting in the business and stuff. Not even about the business, but I used to like to say to them when I became very friendly with them, that it just keeps getting worse. When they would complain about something, they'd laugh, and I wouldn't break a smile or anything. I'd just glare at them and say, no, I'm serious. It just keeps getting worse. So I should go back to all those 20-something-year-olds I met along the way, you know, like a long, long time ago, and dial them up and say,
2: so
0: like,
2: how
0: see?
2: Are things?
0: Right? So how are things, huh? How did it all work out?
2: But things, for the most part, at WFMU are fine. It's just that this is the time of year when it's extra, your help is needed more than ever. And we have something we started years ago, and then it went away, and it's back. The WFMU Mascot Contest.
0: Oh, cool.
2: And what you can do is send a picture of your furry friend or non-furry friend, kind of pet you have.
0: I hear the Philly Fanatic's out of work.
2: I don't think he's anyone's pet, though.
0: That's true. He's his own bird.
2: He's an independent.
0: Right. He's his own man.
2: But he is cute.
0: Yeah. Last I saw, he was driving a SEPTA bus.
2: Yeah. He tries a lot of things.
0: Mm-hmm.
2: But so email a picture of your pet to WFMU/mascot. So email a picture of your pet, and they'll put it up on our site. See, we got a few up there already here on the WFMU site.
0: And it does involve a pledge, does it not?
2: Yeah, of course it does.
0: Because you just gave an email address.
2: Email mascot@wfmu.org. And there's a few that came in, not too many yet, only because our Hellraiser has just started. Oh, that's a cute one.
0: That is. Want to describe it as we go along? We're painting the word picture,
2: so
0: after
2: cute.
0: All. Oh, there's a psychedelic dog.
2: Here's a dog with his tongue sticking out of the side of his mouth and sort of a psychedelic Twilight Zone background behind him.
0: What's his name?
2: Paisan.
0: How does he smell?
2: He has a nose, so you'll have to ask him.
0: So the one to his right, the lighting on that is really, really good. And he looks ready for his close-up.
2: That one's called Lucy.
0: What can you figure out what brand he is? Or what a denomination? No,
2: crazy.
0: Right. Yeah.
2: He looks like a crazy
0: He's
2: dog.
0: Beautiful. It's just hard to tell, like, what kind of doggy he is.
2: So we're looking at these pictures on WFMU.org/mascot, and there's pictures of people's pets that they've already sent in to be in the contest for the mascot of the year. And people are going to vote for all of these and more, because I'm sure there's going to be way too many.
0: How do you pick one? Yeah.
2: You don't.
0: Yeah.
2: Ugh. They're all so cute.
0: Boy, that one in the middle there, the cat in the middle, like rivals Princess in size.
2: Yeah, that's a little tubby. That's Callista's
0: Pippa. Not that there's anything wrong with that.
2: No, not at all. Hey, if they're happy, I'm happy.
0: Oh, look, Rebel Dog. There's a dog on the page on the FMU site for the mascots that is on the beach on like a cement riser. And the sign below him says, no dogs allowed. So just by like the rebellious factor alone, that little pup could gain some traction.
2: I think he's going to be a contender. Absolutely.
0: I could have been a contender. we'll say the other ones when they don't make it.
2: Well, also, there's another page, independent of WFMU.org, where you can visit and see how much you can donate. It's our Facebook page. It's called Cheers! The 2 p.m. Toast, heard on the Glenn Jones radio program. And we just love seeing all your little faces. People are always posting pictures of their rock and roll animals. And we love seeing them all of you, and thank you for listening. And there's a kitty that we would like to toast this afternoon. Minky.
0: Minky.
2: Cheers, Minky. 18 years.
0: You say that as though it's in the past tense.
2: Yes, it is. Yeah.
0: So this is... we're talking about Pinky, who was lost by whom?
2: Minky.
0: Minky.
2: Minky is lost by our friend Chad.
0: Hey.
2: And he, I'm sure you miss your kitty Minky, and we always miss our pets when they leave, but they're never really gone when you remember them.
0: You know, so we live on the top floor in Asbury, you know, parking.
2: We climb steps all the time.
0: And I still hear thumping, like one thump, as though like the noise Bradley would make when he jumps from the bed. I really do hear like a thump that sounds like a cat jumping from a surface. And Princess will be there like, you know, taking a bath or something. It's not her. She's taking a bath in the sink, you know, how Princess is. So, yes. To this day, I think of Bradley and Lucille when I hear those little thumps.
2: Yeah.
0: But how the hell am I going to come out of a dead cat dedication?
2: Well, we have to
0: into
2: toast
0: the next song.
2: We have to toast the people first.
0: What am I, Casey Kasem over here?
2: So you got some time.
0: Poor Casey Kasem. That was behind the scenes. That was not supposed to be heard. For those of you who don't know, very famous. Became a record by a group called Negative Land that got sued by Casey Kasem of an outtake from his show when he does a long-distance dedication to a dead dog, and then he launches into this explicit rant about how the hell am I going to go into a long-distance dedication to the next song from a dead dog. Anyway, sorry about the loss of Minky.
2: Yes.
0: But as
2: and
0: you say,
2: everyone's losses of all their pets.
0: And now it's time for the 2 p.m. toast, right? So then, it's a toast book. It's a toast book. To serve man. Who would figure that was a toast book? I don't know why they trusted that guy. His forehead was too big. You can't trust people with a forehead that size. But anyway, I speak of the Twilight Zone for those who don't know.
3: Yeah, there you go. You forget what you're about, and people have to tell you. You don't tell them where the reference is. Part of the fun is if they get it.
0: You're right, kid. First and foremost, I'd like to toast the kid.
3: Oh, thank you. It's about time.
0: Cheers.
3: Hey, have a birch beer?
0: Yeah, birch beer is better than root beer, right? Oh, you know it. Cheers to the broad. Cheers, broad.
2: Cheers.
0: Cheers to Sharon Burns and the entire Burns clan. Word is these days that X-Ray's been seen roaming Webster Avenue in Kearney.
2: I saw that.
0: Yes. Right out of The Shining.
2: Some
0: poor guy moved into that neighborhood 5 years ago, and he's probably been going downstairs to his man cave bar area, and X-Ray's probably been behind the behind the bar serving him drinks, but there was a shooting on Webster Avenue, and everybody immediately, somebody posted, he has risen. but nonetheless, I digress. So cheers to all of my friends. You know who you are. Cheers to psychopath Jim Fields, and cheers.
2: Well, cheers to Cramdens and Nortons everywhere, Oscars and Felixes.
0: Oscar,
2: and the Golden
0: Oscar,
2: Girls
0: Oscar.
2: And Silver Guys.
0: Yes.
2: I haven't mentioned you lately, but no. We know you're there, and thank you for listening.
0: No. There was a fantastic MeTV promo last night. Or was it a part of Svengoolie, where the mother in Golden Girls showed up and they did that thing where she interacts with, like...
2: Well, we were watching The Wizard of Oz on Svengoolie.
0: On Svengoolie.
2: And I'm always like, why do they pick that one? And I'm like, oh, because these younger people think, look, there's a witch character. Oh, how about that for Halloween?
0: Well, Svengoolie did tell me some facts about the movie that I didn't know. I know a lot of facts about it, but he did bring up some that we didn't.
2: Yeah.
0: I didn't know, anyway. But there was a great promo involving the Golden Girl. Was she talking? Was she talking to one of the witches or something?
2: Well, there's the scene where Dorothy looks in the crystal ball,
0: right,
2: and she sees Auntie M going, "Dorothy, Dorothy," and that's when Dorothy is in Captain Marvel's trailer,
0: right?
2: The carny who lives outside in the fields, and because he's trying to get her to go back home, and he's like, "Oh, that's my auntie." Oh no, it's the witch.
0: Uh-huh.
2: Oh, sorry, it's the witch. She has a crystal ball, and in the actual movie, Dorothy sees Auntie M, wringing her hands, going, "Dorothy, Dorothy, where are you?" But what they did with Svengoolie is they showed the mother of the B. Anthony character, Mrs. Petrillo, the old lady mother.
0: Right, who's probably younger than the other three.
2: Oh, yeah. They turned it into her walking around going, "Where is everybody?" You had to be there. But it was really funny. We both laughed and laughed and laughed.
0: Yes, hilarity ensued.
2: Yes.
0: And do you have any other toasts there?
2: Well, not right now.
0: Okay.
2: Sorry.
0: Oh, that's fine. Jonesy's on your radio with The Broad.

0: Jonesy, the Glenn Jones radio program. I just can't help myself. I don't want to address this situation, but I just can't freaking help myself. Now, I would like to, you know what I'd like to tell you, Art? You know what I'd like to tell you to do it yourself, right? My correspondent, who just keeps telling me there are aspects of this program that are unlistenable, and he's got to go away because it's unlistenable. What might that be?
1: For him.
0: I don't know. But nonetheless, I don't know. Third base. So I'd like to tell you that, but what I'm going to tell you in a very calm voice, Art, is go away. Stop listening. Please do us both a favor.
1: And me too.
0: The Glenn Jones radio program. Featuring the broad. Now, let us address the broad. Plant your feet firmly on the ground. Keep your eyes on the broad. And say it with me. Hello, broad!
1: Hi, I'm back.
0: There you are. Look at you. Looking swell.
1: Thank you.
0: Yes. How can I let things upset me when I look at your smiling face? Yeah. Always, always, to this very day, the most beautiful smile.
1: Why, thank you.
0: And I like nothing better than a pretty girl's smile, and I haven't seen a smile that pretty in a while. That's the Beastie Boys. When they weren't referencing pop culture, they were coming up with beautiful lines like that. So, hello, broad.
1: Why, hello. I have some breaking news here concerning WFMU.
0: Yes.
1: I just noticed that our print magazine, LCD, which is the program schedule / zine.
0: It's, you know, I feel like zine always meant to me like...
1: Kind of like not...
0: Like not like as magazine-esque as
1: right,
0: LCD
1: like,
0: is.
1: We would like print them out on a Xerox machine or something.
0: It was
1: somebody you knew had a Xerox machine and,
0: right.
1: and would do it for like cheap after work and they wouldn't get caught.
0: Right, in high school.
1: Staple it together and mail it out.
0: My friends in high school, Scoop started the Kearney High School Gazette.
1: That's a good name.
0: Which is where
1: I love Gazette.
0: Which is where I stole the name from Scoop when during lockdown. During the COVID, I got it in my head that I was going to do a radio newsletter printed out and sent off by mail, which we did do, like four editions of.
1: Yeah, four
0: it was
1: editions.
0: Pretty cool. But I digress.
1: Anyway, LCD is our print magazine.
0: It's just so glossy and
1: it's
0: professional
1: beautiful.
0: Looking.
1: It's really beautiful, well printed. It's no skinny magazine.
0: No.
1: You know what I'm saying?
0: No, it's not like...
1: Lots of pages.
0: Right? It's not like that skinny chicken.
1: But anyway, there's a call for submissions to the new one, which is going to be coming out. And it's number 32. Now, this one has a theme, people. So the theme is musical instruments.
0: Ah, does anybody have any musical instruments? I think of Robert Duvall in The Apostle when he seeks redemption by starting his own church.
1: Hmm.
0: And there's this great scene where he's in the church and he's like, anybody have any musical instruments? Anybody have any musical instruments? And they all break out their little instruments.
1: I played tambourine last night.
0: You did?
1: Yeah, we'll get to that after I finish this announcement. So we're looking for art, short essays or fiction, comics, other material, and famous or infamous musical instruments. So you go to email lcd@wfmu.org and they'll tell you more about what they're looking for. And there's so many talented people who are part of our station and part of our listening group that just submit whatever you have. Now the deadline is November 1st. That'll be sooner here than you think.
0: Absolutely. Friggin'
1: you know, I mean, it's already, what, the 4th of October?
0: Yes.
1: Just yesterday was the 3rd of October.
0: You know, when I got back from Vegas, it was like it, I left in May and I got back on like June 1st or something like that. And I actually told myself that the summer is going to, because by the time I get settled in after a couple of days, the next thing you know, it's like the middle of June and so on, that everything was just going to fly by, and it did. You know, in the early days of the zine, LCD, there'd probably be a fist fight, Monty Hall, a bare-knuckled fist fight to see who got to write about the theremin.
1: Oh, yeah.
0: Because back in those days, the theremin was very big.
1: It was very big here at WFMU.
0: We got to see Steve Naive play the theremin. I remember one time seeing Elvis Costello in The Imposters. And the camera guy from the Sunday Today show was crouched around Steve Naive, who was surrounded by keyboards trying to get close-ups. But the guy was like a spider. Like the poor camera guy, like he'd be facing straight ahead and then he'd be off to his left and he'd be off to his right.
1: He was also playing all his other keyboards yes. at the same time.
0: But I digress.
1: Yeah.
0: So that's a good one, musical instruments.
1: Yeah, that's a newsflash, LCD 32, call for submissions and go to email lcd@wfmu.org.
0: Yes.
1: More information than I can give you now. And I can't, you know, it's better off if you look at it on the web.
0: Yes. But the magazine has been looking great. It's been
1: looking
0: back.
1: Really great. We brought it back, of course, when
0: everybody
1: the
0: else
1: entire
0: did.
1: World yeah. stops printing things.
0: Right. You can't
1: we're WFMU, and we're like, we go against the entire world.
0: In the old days, a magazine section would take up like an entire long wall.
1: And the other side of the wall.
0: Yeah, and the last time I looked for a magazine section, when I finally found one, there was like 10 left or something
1: yeah.
0: like that.
1: Yeah.
0: But nonetheless. Fabulous time had by all yesterday. We got to go on a big boy boat.
1: We went on a nice boat ride in the Navesink River, which is off Atlantic Islands.
0: Yes.
1: At the Jersey Shore.
0: Very scenic, very calm, which is important to me.
1: Very calm,
0: on
1: yes.
0: the waters these days.
1: And we got to enjoy the vocal stylings of the Bill and Andy show.
0: Yeah. Yeah, we've seen them a few times. And first time I saw them, I think, was on that cruise. And we got to revisit it again yesterday, which was a beautiful day for it.
1: Yes.
0: And their song selection... they really have it down to a science, like from the type of songs they left Doc. The songs seem to flow very nicely with the cruise itself.
1: Yes.
0: And you got to play tambourine.
1: Yeah, I played tambourine.
0: There's always one guy who brings a tambourine to a show and starts playing it, and he actually handed it off to you, and at first you're like, waved him off, because I'm not a fan of people playing tambourine along to a band. Leave it to the band. But you started playing and you were really good, actually.
1: Thank you.
0: Instead of just going bang, bang, bang, bang, bang, like everyone else did, you did sizzle, sizzle, sizzle, bang, sizzle, sizzle, sizzle, bang.
1: I have had my share of tambourine experience.
0: Yes, you could be like that Muppet girl with the long, stringy blonde hair. She's one of my favorites, yet I can't think of her name.
1: But check out the Bill and Andy show. Friends of our station here, and they play all over the place, not just on boats.
0: No.
1: You go see them at a restaurant, a bar. It's a very enjoyable show.
0: Yeah. Bill and Andy are aces, as far as I'm concerned.
1: It was just very nice to get out on the water on a beautiful, beautiful, calm evening after last weekend's, like, supposed to be a nor'easter to last for a couple days, and it seemed like it would never end.
0: Well, the sun didn't even come out until a little bit on Thursday or Friday.
1: Yeah, yeah. One of those lingering things.
0: Yeah, but it was the perfect yesterday as far as the weather was concerned. And I love a good cruise on a big boy boat. I was like, I got so stoned on the dock on my way in. That I kept babbling for the first 45 hour and 45 minutes of the three-hour cruise, go figure. And I remember I kept saying to you, like, they're really good. We got to sign these kids. I turned into a record mogul in my head. But nonetheless, here we are once again, Sunday.
1: Yeah, I don't know. I'll talk about this another time.
0: No, go ahead.
1: One of the places we cruised past on the river was where the trailer park was.
0: Paradise Park. Paradise Park. Yeah, the trailer
1: in
0: park.
1: Highlands.
0: It was the first place we looked at when we were planning on getting a place at the shore because the rentals were so expensive. We figured, let's get a place. The idea was to keep my Manhattan apartment and get a trailer in that court because Cosmic Cowboy,
1: yes,
0: former WFMU guy, lived there.
1: From WFMU, and his place was adorable. It was so cute.
0: Yeah.
1: And he loved living there, and he made friends with all the, there were a lot of people who had been there forever, but there were also some new people moving in. It became like a little artist community.
0: It did, yeah.
1: Right there on the shoreline.
0: And we actually were getting a trailer there, but then
1: park. We put a deposit down, yeah.
0: The park exercised first right of purchase because the park wanted to buy them all up and build like a townhouse.
1: Right, big, nice, beautiful boxes.
0: Right.
1: One that, over the other. Beautiful gray boxes.
0: Cookie cutter that all look the same, like everything else up and down that bay area.
1: But then Hurricane Sandy came through.
0: Washed it all away.
1: Everything was gone.
0: Yep.
1: And, you know, unfortunately, I guess it was good we didn't end up there.
0: Yes, in that regard it was.
1: Yeah.
0: And the developers got their way because they eventually built townhouses on it after it was all cleaned up.
1: And they're
0: but you know what's going to happen to them.
1: They're so pretty.
0: You can't fool with Mother Nature.
1: Well, I was kind of laughing, and a thought came through my head is that if I won, like, the super lottery, I would march right on in there and claim eminent domain. They were taking all your beautiful gray boxes.
0: You just pay them off enough. And then our plan, the plan we came up with on the boat is then we would build a trailer park.
1: Yes, knock them down and put the trailer park back.
0: I don't think that's ever been done, people buying up a townhouses and building a trailer park.
1: Well, you know, there's so many places they could go with all the building going on everywhere.
0: Right.
1: It's like, why do they have to stay there? If somebody gives them enough money, they'll be like, okay.
0: There was a trailer park.
1: There's another gray box over there. I love gray.
0: There's a trailer park we saw on US 1 in Florida that was north of Fort Lauderdale. And that every resident, it was on like a news magazine show, was offered $1 million to vacate their trailer. And they had to take a vote. And, you know, a lot of people wanted to do it, and a lot of people didn't want to do it. And the people who didn't want to do it were the smartest ones, because to have that kind of lifestyle, after taxes, a million's going to be like $550 or something like that. Where the hell are you going to go live? You'll be inland someplace.
1: In that part of Florida, definitely.
0: But I digress.
1: Yeah, so did I. Sorry.

0: Oh, I'm strutting. I'm strutting. I got my umbrella and I'm dog strutting right behind me. Oh, and your broad strutting. We're all strutting here today.
1: Jonesy, the Glenn Jones radio program. This is WFMU East Orange. WMFU Mount Hope.
0: It's heard all over the world, and the world just keeps getting bigger once you get out on your own. I ought to know. They be firing slingshots at my head. It's WFMU.org, original rock gangster. And for all you jerk-offs in New York City, the kind folks in Rockin' County, it's 91.9 FM. Hello, bro.
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1: Yes. Remember, keep your face on the ground and keep crawling towards the intersection. Straight ahead.

0: 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You could have stayed home and watched Arsenio Hall or something.
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42: This is true. This is real. It's happening now, this very

0: I'm happy now. I've made a lot of hits, you know, in the past, but I'm happy now because I have peace of mind, that peace that passeth all understanding, and it's just peace that you can't get nowhere. Hello, Gregory!
1: Gregory's here, apparently, huh? There was some speculation that Gregory might not make it.

For a minute, I'd like a word with all of you folks who prefer cheese that's rich but also mild in flavor.

A bird's eye view of Kingston, the capital of Jamaica, a sun-kissed land of hills and plains, divided by ribbons of silver rivers, tumbling down through verdant valleys.

Hey, hey, everybody, happy Sunday. Welcome to The Greatest Adventure. My name is Greg from Zone 5, and I am here with you every Sunday between the hours of 3 p.m. and 5 p.m. My thanks to Jonesy and the Broad for bringing us forward, as always. Let's talk about what we heard in that last set. We have so much to talk about. My goodness. That was just the Tartans with It's Not Right from the Trojan Rocksteady Rarities box set. Ricardo Lewis and Rhythm before that with Midnight Theme, a recent reissue from our friends at Numero Group. Speaking of reissues, Robert Lester Folsom, a tune called Singing in the Shower. We heard Roy Ayers giving us the theme from the film Coffee, starring Pam Grier, from 1973. That was Coffee is the Color. And that song appeared on a compilation called Badass Cinema, The Sounds of Blaxploitation. Low Profile before that, with Funky Song. The Duke of Burlington with Flash. We heard a live version of The Boogeyman by the Gators. Heard some Howlin' Wolf giving us Wang Dang Doodle. That from the compilation Flim Flam, assembled by WFMU superstar DJ Matt Fiveash. We heard the Shells with Whiplash, and we kicked off that set with Motorhead giving us Hellraiser, which appeared on their album March or Die, but more relevant, it appeared on the soundtrack to Hellraiser 3, aka the one with the Cenobite that whipped CDs at people. Now, speaking of Hellraiser, I did that on purpose. I played Hellraiser first because I would be announcing it last, and we can talk about what's going on right now at WFMU, that being our annual October Hellraiser. Now, what is that? What am I talking about, the October Hellraiser? Well, if you're a regular listener to this station, you may know that in the spring, usually in March, we do a great big 2-week-long fundraising marathon. That's a 24/7 all-hands-on-deck affair. This is not that. This is more akin to a silent fundraiser. We're not going to talk about it that much. This is the only time I'm going to talk about it today, I promise. Then we're going to get back to the music. But we have lots of stuff to give you. We have events happening. And we're just looking for you to pledge a little bit of cash to get us over, to finish out Q4, basically. This is the time of year where things start getting a little tight and we can use a little extra Skrilla. In exchange, you will not go home. Well, you might already be home, but you will not be empty-handed. We have two amazing t-shirts that we're giving away. One featuring floating otters. Which, find me somebody who doesn't love floating otters. Come on. That's designed by Nick Bertozzi. And another one with disco frogs, designed by Mayuko Fujino. In case you haven't heard, the station lost $200,000 from a community service grant that was part of the what do you call it? 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Consequently, we're not getting that money anymore, so we need some help. Now is the time. Ain't no time to hesitate at the gate. Do it now. 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
where you will see a little widget where you can pledge. You can pick out what sort of swag you want. We still have swag available from last spring's marathon. This will be your last chance to pick it all up. So come on, man, lend us a hand. Now I'm gonna shut up. No more fundraising. I have a track queued up. It is from the Angus soundtrack. The soundtrack to the motion picture, Angus. The little remembered young adult comedy that came out sometime in the 90s. And back then, I'm gonna sound like an old head now, if you wanted a song, you had to buy a whole stupid CD for like $17. So my friends and I were big into Weezer, as was the style at the time. Mid to late 90s, huge into Weezer. There's a great Weezer song on this soundtrack. Arguably the greatest Weezer song. It's definitely up there, top three. And the only way to get it was to buy this soundtrack. And my boy Ed went to the mall and bought this soundtrack just to hear this song. So I'm gonna play it now for you and save you the money of having to buy this CD. Greg from Zone 5, with you till 5. Keep it locked right where you are.

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Abstract Rude.

And just like that, we are back. And by we, I mean me, the royal we. Greg from Zone 5 here with you on The Greatest Adventure until 5 p.m., at which point we will have a brand new episode of Radio Row. We just heard from the bleachers, giving us Ease Up, that from Do the Reggae, Skinhead Reggae and the Spirit of 69. I did not plan on playing a whole bunch of covers in a row, but that's just the way things shook out. We heard Jimmy Ruffin giving us his take on Question Mark and the Mysterians' 96 Tears. We heard the Button Down Brass with their version of the Champs' Tequila. And we heard the Voices of East Harlem with their version of Buffalo Springfield's For What It's Worth. I just saw an incredible documentary called Soul to Soul, concert film. It was available over there at Eternal Family. Plug, plug, plug. Everybody sign up for Eternal Family. It was a bunch of American soul artists traveling to Ghana to play a concert. Ike and Tina, Voices of East Harlem, Wilson Pickett, who am I forgetting? Les McCann. Whole bunch of other people. Santana. Just one great performance after another. Abstract Rude before that, with Come On, and the Process of Elimination compilation. New music from Teodros Makonnen that was called Libesh Kabashen, from the album Teodros Makonnen with his organ. More new music from Misha Panaflav. That tune was called The Way We Drove. The new album is Where the Birds Fly, out on Funk Night, and it's incredible. Also, one of my favorite album covers. It's easily album cover of the year, but it might be on my all-time list. Go check it out. We heard The Clientele with Rain from their album Suburban Light, which, God help me, came out 26 years ago. Half Man, Half Biscuit with Let's Not. And we kicked off that set with Weezer, giving us You Gave Your Love to Me Softly from the motion picture soundtrack to the film Angus. And now I believe available on all the Pinkerton extended versions that come with all the extra bells and whistles. And that's what we heard in that set. We are going to take a quick station break, and I will be back to chat with you closer to 5. Keep it locked right where you are.

0: ready for the big fireworks. This picture's explosive. Too young, too immoral. You won't forget it. Filmed in the vice capital of the world. Listen.
1: Now you got what you wanted. 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
0: Girls too fast, too loose, caught up in orgies of shameful sin and scandal.

0: Whether a push from the shadows of a rooftop or the subway platform, the leader of the big vice ring was really behind it all. His victims were pursued everywhere with the same spider-like cunning and relentlessness. And he'd force a good girl to become one of his many flesh peddlers. Young love was perverted.
1: Stay here. I won't make you wait until we're married.
0: To get the ringleader meant a trip to a Sin Street hotel and doors that opened on lust, passion, degeneracy, and little regret. See, too young, too immoral. You'll agree with the critics who say it's dynamite. And call the intimate bedroom scenes bolder, more daring than European-made films. And that it out-Frenches the French for torridly realistic adult film. See Too Young, Too Immoral, an action-filled, tensely dramatic exposé that's really explosive.

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It's creative, it's candid, it's controversial. But how much does the music dictate real life? And how much does real life dictate the music?

0: Just one more word. If I ever run into any of you bums on a street corner, just let's pretend we never met before.
1: I was over in England about a year ago doing the Tom Jones song. And a fella dropped by the name of Ringo. Ringo began to ask me some questions. He said, Pickett, you've been all around the world singing about a thing called soul. He said, can you please tell me what is soul? I looked around at him, I said, Ringo, I said, soul ain't nothing but a feeling. He said, how do you know? How do you know when you get it? I said, it gets in your hand, makes you clap your hand. Oh, yes, sir. I heard a sister say, it got in my feet, and I had to move my feet. Let me hear you say, yeah. How many of you think you got soul tonight? Let me see your hand.

Thank you for listening. And if you happen to find yourself in Jersey City, just walk up to someone and say, WFMU sent me. You're sure to collect a big surprise.

Good God Almighty. Wilson Pickett. Land of a Thousand Dances live. In Ghana, from the soundtrack of Soul to Soul. Sweet Jesus, I gotta catch my breath after that. Papa Song giving us Murder. We heard the almighty RSO with One in the Chamber. Johnny Little? I don't know how to pronounce his name. Close Enough for Jazz from the album Close Enough for Jazz. We heard Junie Ranks with Big and Ready. Barry Waite and Limited with Funky Sting. We heard the newly reissued Moto album, or M-O-T-O, Gangway for Miracles. That was Let's Nail It to the Moon. And we kicked off that set with the Misfits giving us Violent World, because it is the season. 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See you next week.

was it ever like this again? When was it ever like this again? When was it ever like this again? When was it ever like this again? When was it ever like this again? When was it ever like this again? When was it ever like this again? When was it ever like this again? When was it ever like this again? When was it ever like this again? When was it ever like this again? When was it ever like this again? When was it ever like? When was it ever like this again? When was it ever?

When was a devil like this again? Devil again. When was a devil like this again? When was a devil like this again? When was a devil like this again? When was a devil like this again?

Hi, this is Robert Pavlicek, aka Bobby Wood. You're listening to Radio Row. You just listened to Dorsky and Birnbaum, Yuta Matsumura, Cities Aviv, April Magazine, Gayek, and Alex Tsang Hung Tight.

Yes. Hi, everyone. It's another episode of The Human Record. I am Carol Gimbel. And as always, so happy to be here with you. Thank you to both fill-ins that we had the last 2 weeks, Emily Saltz and... Oh my gosh. Oh, and Jonathan Herwig. So I hope you guys had a good time. I did. I kind of heard, you know, either the archive or a little bit when I was in my transit. So yeah, here we are. And well, we're in the Hellraiser, as many of you know. We'll talk about that. Yeah, this week's, well, let's see. First of all, I should tell you what we just heard, right? So that was the, what was that? A bunch of cats, right? It was the humorous duet for Two Cats, which is usually attributed to Gioacchino Rossini, but that's not actually true. And so there's kind of a compilation going on. So anyway, we won't get into all of that because we're supposed to be having fun tonight. That's the theme of the show. Are we having fun yet? Let's see. So who performed it? Rudolph Pierpont on piano and two boys, Hyacinthe Desmoulins and Régis Mengus from... their choir name. Let's find their choir name. Well, I have to pull it up here. Yes. They were on tour. Pretty cool. The Little Singers of Paris. So I love that recording of it. It's so sweet. Yeah. So tonight I'm tasking myself with having fun. So, okay, here's

where it comes from. So I have been given an exercise to write 50 things that I always do when I create my work as an artist, and 50 things I never do. And of course, yes, there's flexibility. It doesn't have to be never, never, and always, always. And one of the things that I realized is that maybe I'm just not always, you know, just like kind of free and playful and fun. And so originally I was thinking, okay, we're going to do like fun, spontaneity, chaos tonight. And then of course, as the playlist evolved, it turned kind of into absurdist, which I guess is really my sense of humor because I looked it up. So, okay, here it says, absurdist humor is a comedic style that uses illogical events, non sequiturs, and bizarre juxtapositions to show that the universe is random and meaningless. Well, I mean, I don't really believe that the universe is random and meaningless. There is kind of, but no. I believe it's both random and meaningless and completely meaningful and connected. So there you go. I don't know. We're just going to have fun. And if I have to beg for your forgiveness afterwards for some of these infractions, well, then I just will do that. And you know I love you guys. I hope you love me too. I think you do. Okay. Oh my gosh. Are we having fun? I'm having fun. All right. Here we go.

0: This is just advice, listen if you will. Every single day your liquor sipping when you chill. Living with your parents, never chipping for the bills. You need to scrub the dirty dishes in their kitchen off for real. This is just your life, listen if you want. Don't just spend your whole day on the sofa hitting blunts. You were in the back of the line right now. Gotta progress, gotta move, you gotta work so we can get you to the front. Put the nuggets down, put some veggies on your plate. Exercise a bit, feel incredible and great. You're addicted to your iPhone, saying that you're lonely. Used to speaking English, now the language is emoji. Be on time to work, don't upset your boss. Every single day you gotta brush your teeth and floss. If you can get 8 hours of sleep at night, or mentally you'll be lost. Consume a lot of food or water before you go drink. Lots of alcohol or you'll be puking in the sink. Breakups really freaking hurt, let me mention. Before you fall in love, know the person's intentions. Listen to this twice, this is just your life. Even if you're not religious, live it like you're Christ. Gotta just accept that there will be days where you wake up feeling crappy. It don't matter, make it your mission to be nice.
1: Look kids, I know that adulthood is a little scary, but trust me, follow these words and you'll be just fine. Also, drink coffee. Let's speed it up.
0: Pay your freaking taxes every single year in April. 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You build yourself a home and you should probably start a company. Cause paying off the student loans is difficult, but either way, do something with your life. Don't spend every paycheck that you make on Michael Kors or pairs of Jordans. Manifest your money, save it for retirement, and wait until you're 30 to get married. And before you go have children, you should travel with your husband or your wife. If you have a conversation, look the person in the eye. And if you shake their hand, then you should do it with a firm grip. Don't make fun of people, cause a lot of them are going through depression, pain, and sorrow they're not telling you about. Be an individual with principle and character, and try to treat the people that surround you with respect. You gotta try to lose your ego if you wanna gain momentum. Now go out and show the whole entire world what you're about.

0: What's wrong, Prof?
1: Oh, nothing.
0: Right. A few seconds away from airtime and you look like your best friend just died. Nothing's wrong.
1: I just can't get used to it. I've been doing this show for over a month and I still feel like I'm somebody else.
0: Oh, come on, Prof. I know you're not real comfortable with the format, but think of how many more people you reach on WTWP than you did on that university station.
2: She's right, Prof.
1: Yeah, but...
2: No, really, how big an audience did that program of yours actually have? One?
1: Oh, come on. My dad listened too.
0: But isn't your bottom line classical music and spreading it around to as many people as possible? WTWP can be heard in at least 3 counties.
2: That's a lot of markets.
0: Whereas the range of that university station was what?
2: We're talking yards here.
1: I know. I just feel like... Like I'm betraying all those years I spent training as a musicologist.
0: Oh, but you're not. You're just being an entertainer as well as a scholar.
1: Yeah, but it's just, you know, things like how Jocko treats the people who call in.
2: They love it, Prof. It's part of the shtick. That's the most popular bit on the whole show. If they didn't love it, they wouldn't call in.
0: Look at it this way, Prof. You're lucky to be at a station that plays classical music at all. I mean, the way things are going, I mean... You could be on
2: whip,
0: some...
2: Whip, whip, whip! Conversation's over, kids. Here we go.
0: Oh, who's doing the ID?
2: It's mine. This is WTWP, the voice of the Turtle Mountains. 2.

0: And we're into the home stretch here on The Last Gasp. The bad news is that not one of those special pledge telephones has rung during the last hour. So I'm going to have to make good on my promise.
1: More like a threat.
0: To play the other one of those PDQ Bach brass sextets. And Jocko, if you go ooh-ooh one more time, I'm going to tie your mittens together behind your back.
2: I haven't the faintest idea to what you are referring.
0: And this one is called Canzonetta La Huplina, The Girl from Hoople.
2: Coming at you.
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2: On WTWP.

0: as I've said, people go on writing fugues occasionally, and for the purpose of this program, I've written one, too. It's a fugue for four voices with the occasional help of four instruments. And in case you can't make out all that's being said, the text, as they used to say in soap opera, asks the question, you want to write a fugue?
1: So you want to write a fugue. You've got the urge

0: right one, for the only right to write one, just one right.
1: I haven't tried.
2: Come
1: on,
2: what's the joy of that? The joy of the desire that you'll lose that. You'll decide that John Sebastian wants to be a
1: very person.

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0: 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Drive crazy. This great, this is great. Balls of fire.
1: Woo! Did you have fun? Oh my god. Am I on there? Oh, there I am. Here myself. Hi, everybody. You are tuned in to The Human Record. I am Carol Gimbel, your host for this evening, and I'm attempting to have fun, but could you tell it was like, you know, some of this really uptight classical music humor, which is why Henry Cowell came smashing on after Glenn Gould's very uptight fugue humor. All right, well, you just heard Jerry Lee Lewis, of course, you know that, Great Balls of Fire. I was going to play that in the next set, and it just like a boom came on, and I think I was listening to Ken this week or last week, and he said, oh, I didn't know what I was going to play, and then it just came on, so it was meant to be. Before that, Harpo Marx in the movie A Day at the Races performing Rachmaninoff's Prelude in C sharp minor, Opus 3, number 2. If you can call that playing, the whole piano explodes, and every single time I laugh when I hear that. And before that, Henry Cowell's Tiger from the Smithsonian Folkways recording of him performing his own music, which is really an awesome. Love that album. And before that, we had, the Glenn Gould, and You Want to Write a Fugue. I think a lot of people got inspired. I had to write a fugue when I was in university. It was actually really good, I have to say. I still have it. But I couldn't finish it because it was kind of organ-like, and then it got so big. And I didn't know how to write the bigness because I could only play the piano and I didn't know how to do it. So, but that's fine. I still got an A, you guys, right? All right. What did we have before that? Oh, right. Peter Schickele, a.k.a. PDQ Bach and Friends. I took a whole bunch from that classical WTWP talkity talk radio. Because the whole album is hilarious, but I took a kind of smattering that I liked. And of course, they mentioned the whole fundraising. So you guys, it's my chance to just say that this week is kicking off the October Hellraiser. And as you know, WFMU is always trying to make ends meet. And here we are, another year trying to keep this station on the air. And we really can't do it without your help. And you all are so amazing. I mean, it blows my mind. And I mean, of course, right? My parents will kill me, but even I donate to this station, not just with my time and being on the air because I love this, but I cannot imagine what it would be like if I woke up one day and someone told me the station was not here. It would just be horrendous. So WFMU.org/pledge. You can even checkmark this show and then you'll get little stars next to your name if you go on the chat boards. I like stars. I don't know why I wanted to sprinkle fairy dust with my stars because you guys are all sprinkling fairy dust for the station. So there you have it. And before that, we had the Albrechtsberger Concerto for Jaw Harp and Mandora and Orchestra in F major. That was the third movement, which I think is silly. And the reason I know that piece is because station manager Ken, again, he sometimes uses that piece as his bed music. So I heard it and he always finds just so much awesome stuff. I constantly learn from listening to his show. So, all right, before that, we had What did I write? Oh, I didn't put Haydn. Of course, it's Haydn, you guys. The Toy Symphony, we all know. That was the USSR Symphony Orchestra conducted by Igor Markovich. And I love that recording of it. The little whistles and all the things just sound really good. Oh, right. And I wanted to laugh, too, about the Peter Schickele, the PDQ book. How he goes, the musicologist. Oh, my gosh. Ridiculous. All right. Before that, are we having fun? Oh, my gosh. I'm not good at fun, you guys. I'm really not. Okay. Before that, we had the incredible Mozart rap to the Turkish March, and that was Mac Lethal, who wrote his rap for a teacher named Mrs. Francine, who was a 53-year-old high school teacher, and she loved his music, but she said, oh my gosh, there's always swear words, and so he wrote that for her class, which is super sweet. And we started off the set with Raymond Scott doing a cover, mashup, whatever you want to call it, of Frédéric Chopin's. Oy, oy, oy. I gotta fix what I wrote here, you guys. What's going on with me? You know what? This whole putting everything up on the playlist. Anyway, wait, what was that? Chopin Revolutionary Etude. You know, putting stuff on the playlist compared to just writing, you know, this song and title and here's the date. It's like I have to write a dissertation every week, practically, looking for all this stuff. Woo! Okay, well, I don't know. I'm just ready for some more, like, craziness. So that was, like, the fun set, and now it's going to get into more absurd, I think. But we'll see.

0: I take her to Ryan? Oh, the weather tomorrow must be cloudy. So, knock, knock, huh? Oh, smack! Grunt, snuff, glabs, rum, crumpy.
1: Yes, rumble!
0: Bam, scrank at the shrike, the click. Oh, oh. Oink, oink, oink. 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

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It's a bird.

Did you get my jokes? I don't think you did. Whatever. Hi, everyone. I'm Carol Gimble. I am your host. And I think at least I still am, and you haven't fired me yet. Yes. You're tuned into the Human Record on, well, I will say the station ID, but I promise I'll come back and announce everything. 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And we just heard the deep rumblings of Erwin Nierich-Hussey, who, I don't know. I mean, yes, his playing is dead serious, but the first time I ever heard such rumblings of the piano, I laugh. That was at the Hungarian Rhapsody, Liszt's Hungarian Rhapsody number 3. The Case of the Vanishing Pianist. That's the back of the LP. And you can watch the documentary. I mean, he's this wild creature floating around on subways. We don't really know where he lived. Here's what it says. His private life also was the subject of newspaper stories. What with his many marriages, 9 at last count, has arguments with concert management, his otherworldly behavior, his romantic appearance. Wow, that's nice. Slim, handsome, and ethereal. He was constantly in the news. Suddenly, he has disappeared. And for 40 years, there was silence. And then I guess he came out with this album or something like that. Anyway, you guys, check him out. Love him. And happy that the sounds of that was making the left and the right channels sound balanced here in the studio. Okay, before that, we had Paul Hindemith's Kammermusik number 2, Opus 36, the first movement performed by Sviatoslav Richter and the soloists of the Moscow State Conservatoire, Yuri Nikolaevsky conducting. And let me just say, if you have somebody turn on a recording of Hindemith for you and it's boring and it makes you feel like you're just eating dry old German bread, then just tell them to turn it off because they don't get it. Okay, listen, Hindemith is funny. Sorry, Hindemith is funny. Let me just say it one more time. I preach to you all that Hindemith is so funny. Okay, get it. Just get it. He's funny and he is kind of looking out on the world at absurd reality and the absurdity of being a viola player, which I can understand, and a composer and all this other stuff. So there you go. I want the world of classical musicians to understand this when they interpret Paul Hindemith, because as a viola player, we have to play so much of it. And

0: I had to come to a place where I at least appreciated it. Before that, we had the Philadelphia Orchestra doing the fifth movement of Mussorgsky's Pictures and an Exhibition, the Ballet of the Unhatched Chicks, okay? Listen, we had Kathy Barbarian before that singing Luciano Berio's Stripsody, which just like is so insane, and Yoko Ono screaming before that from the Get Back sessions. So I just thought, like, what? It's like totally absurd. All these little chicks, unhatched chicks, whatever. Kathy Barbarian and Luciano Berio, partners in life, and she knew how to sing his music. She just got it, right? Screaming, making whirling noises, talking to Superman. I love it. You guys, the madness begins. I mean, not begins, continues. Whoopsie, I can't even talk. It's funny. All right. Wait, how's it continuing? Oh, right. On turntable two.
1: For the last piece in this evening's entertainment, I would like to introduce its first ever public performance, Portsmouth Symphonia Choir.

choir has been specially formed on occasion to sing the Hallelujah chorus from Handel's Messiah.

Oh, people. Oh my God, I'm having too much fun. But it's not like fun now. We're in another kind of fun. I don't even know what kind of fun this is. Whatever. It's my show. All right. Hi, everyone. It's Carol Gimbel. You're tuned into The Human Record. And what did we just hear? I didn't even click the button. It was Olivia Newton-John doing magic. And yes, maybe I'll sing it for the Hoof and Mouth in March, maybe. And before that, I was thinking none of you would forgive me for playing Barry Manilow, but I had to do it. Could It Be Magic, which is based off of the Chopin Prelude Opus 28, number 20 in C minor, which we heard right before Barry Manilow, performed by Geza Anda. And the last time I played Barry Manilow on the air, I spoke about Jacques Derrida's Signs, Signified, and Signifier. So this was like risky business, but you know what? I think, well, it seemed like on the chat board people were into it. I was into it. I was like dancing around. I'm like, yeah. You have to like embrace the, I don't know, just the total abandon of complete openness and like, yeah. Well, anyway, I don't need to explain. You guys are all adults. All right. Before that, Yves Montand singing Les Feux Morts, right? So before it became Autumn Leaves, it was Dead Leaves. So it's not really funny in any way, but you know, I know you remember that one, and it's been a little while since you heard it, so I thought I'd play it for you. And before that, we had Harry Lukofsky and the Harry Lukofsky Strings playing Fiddle Mambo, and somebody on the chat board said the engineer is an absolute genius on that. I mean, it sounded great here in the studio. We had Walk Like an Egyptian, which was just like one of my weird fun things from the 80s, the Bangles. Before that, violinist Janine Jansen with the Chamber Orchestra of Europe being just turned into the Goat Edition. I don't know if you guys were into like shreds and goats, but they were all these like YouTube things. You can check them out. They're hilarious. And then before that, the Portsmouth Symphonia, which asked Joe, you know, my dad, who introduced me to that as a kid. And I used to roll on the floor listening to the Portsmouth Symphonia. And I promised I wouldn't play his selection, which he's going to play. He'll be here in January, I think, on the air with my mom, too. But I played the Hallelujah Chorus. So does everybody know that was the project of Gavin Bryars at art school in London? And none of them played those instruments, but then they became kind of famous. They had, I think, 5 albums or something, and they toured, and it was really cool. So, yes. Anyway, part of the theme of the show was just an excuse to get to play this recording for you, because I've been listening to Benjamin Britten's Simple Symphony for the last week and a half, kind of ad nauseum. I performed it last weekend, and it's just a piece you fall in love with. It's so charming and also not really that simple in a way. It's very beautiful. You'll hear. It has this fun, playful pizzicato movement, and if pizzicato meaning plucking the strings of, this is for string orchestra, so violin, viola, cello, bass. And I got really upset because I thought there doesn't seem to be a kind of recording that, at least for me, really hit it. But I found one, and I'm going to play it for you. Now, while we still have time, this is always the time in the show where I'm like, I got to get off the air, and I got to get all this stuff in that I wanted to play for you, because it's like you think you don't have enough music, and then you have too much music, and here we go.

All right, there you have it. Eugene Goossens and the New Symphony Orchestra performing Benjamin Britten's A Simple Symphony, Opus 4 in 4 movements. The 1955 Decca label recording, which I just adore. And let me tell you, you get the WFMU stamp of approval on that one because I have listened to, I don't know, endless recordings to finally find that one that's just right. All right, well, it's been a trip, I would say, in this Sunday evening human record with you, and you're in for a treat because Maddie No Times is in the house. He's filling in for Susie Hot Rod with Buried in the Back Seat, and yeah, how do I do with fun? I was okay, right? It was kind of fun, and other stuff too. I love you guys. 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I'm just going to send you out with this kind of light little ditty that I've also been listening to all week. Francois Couperin, performed by Georges Zifra.